0: and an overnight low of 5 degrees. Monday tomorrow, it's mainly fine, cloudy in the morning, westerlies developing before dawn, and you've got a high of 18, dropping to a low 3. Over to Tuesday, it's a fine day, with southwesterlies turning northwesterly in the evening, a high 13, dropping to a low 1. And Wednesday, Thursday and Friday, it's fine with light winds and an average high of 14.
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Phil Collins. Yeah, it's Don't Lose My Number. Afternoon, kia ora. This is Hokanui for a Sunday. G'day, it's Liam here with you through until 6 o'clock tonight. And, well, I'm playing you Mid-Canterbury's best music mix, Pearl Jam, to come for you in a few moments. And don't we just live in a paradise here? Yeah, we really do, don't we? Bit of high cloud around this afternoon, northwesterlies, but a mainly fine day, and we're aiming for a high of 15 and 5 overnight. Outside right now, it's 11. Tomorrow Monday, a mainly fine day, bit of cloud around in the morning and a high of 18 degrees. Fine weather in store for the week. Looking forward to that. Here's Coldplay's Paradise kicking off my afternoon right here on Mid-Canterbury's Hokanui. Afternoon.

0: LAB's YOY. This is Hokanui, the home of the country, with Jamie Mackay back with you tomorrow afternoon from midday afternoon. It's Liam here with you through until 6 o'clock tonight. Thanks for having us on. It's Field Days week next week as well. Oh, looking forward to that already. Crazy stuff. Hope you are having a good start to your afternoon, be that lunch time. So if you're relaxing, just having a wee break. And, well, you're wanting some music, well, don't you worry. That's going to continue on for you in just a few moments' time. Alien Ant Farm's coming a few mo's alongside Harry Styles. And a classic from the Bangles, Walk Like an Egyptian, continues the best music mix right here on Hokanui.
1: Hokanui Breakfast with Luke Howden.
2: Have a fab weekend. Back Monday to track the Crusaders' next Super Rugby move with Matt Markham after 7. After the big lotto win, we now have a big win for the maternity ward at Ashburton Hospital. Celebrating that with James Meagher, the Millhouse Kitchen Shout is back up for grabs. And we have your money can't buy tickets to the sold-out Shapeshifter show in Methven.
1: Hokanui Breakfast with Luke Howden and Newman's Tyres, keeping locals rolling for over 80 years.
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0: Lighthouse family, it's high. Afternoon, it's Liam here with you through until 6 tonight, playing you the best music mix and the soundtrack to your Sunday, which rolls on. The latest news not too far away coming up for you at 1 o'clock. Between now and then, great tunes for you. They continue on. ABC, When Smokey Sings to come. Taylor Swift and the Fate of Ophelia. David Guetta teams up with Sia, though, for Titanium in 2.5 minutes.
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0: 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Afternoon, it's Liam with you through until 6. The latest news next at 1. After that, the soundtrack to your Sunday afternoon rolls on next with Sam Fisher and Demi Lovato's What Other People Say to come. Alongside JT, Justin Timberlake's Rock Your Body a bit later on. And the Fine Young Cannibals classic, She Drives Me Crazy for you at 10 past 1. Semi-sonic though. It's closing time and it's here for you straight after the latest in news, sport and weather, which is next.
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12: In this update, US authorities say multiple people have been shot near a festival in Ohio. Police say officers discovered multiple shooting victims near the Old West End Festival in Toledo. They are actively searching for the suspect or suspects involved. The victims have been transported to nearby hospitals for treatment. Differing opinions on the success of a large-scale Ukrainian drone attack on St. Petersburg. Residents of Russia's second-largest city have been told not to leave their homes. The city is hosting the final day of the country's annual economic forum. Ukraine's president says his forces have hit Russia's arsenals and a naval base. The BBC's Vitaly Shevchenko says the opposing side tell a different story. A view it's been an overall successful trip for the Prime Minister across the Tasman. Christopher Luxon returned from Queensland last night after meeting with his counterpart Anthony Albanese with a group of New Zealand businesses. A new medical tool developed here could be a breakthrough for people relearning how to eat. Christchurch-based company Swaltech has developed a tool that lets patients visualise their swallowing in real time by showing them how their muscles are moving. Impaired swallowing can be life-threatening due to choking, malnutrition and pneumonia. CEO Emma Hayes says they want to expand globally with more than 1% of the world living with the condition.
13: In New Zealand, that's roughly 75,000 people at any given time. In Australia, that's about 408,000.
12: Police want to urgently hear from anyone in or around a Hawke's Bay park on Friday afternoon following an assault. Detective Inspector James Keane says a 12-year-old was approached by a stranger at the BMX park adjacent to Guthrie Park in Havelock North at about 3:10pm. He believes the suspect was driving a grey Nissan Navara ute with roof racks but no canopy. That's news.
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12: In sport, England's edged the All Whites 1-0 in a hard-fought World Cup friendly in baking Tampa heat, with coach Darren Baisley impressed by how his players battled hard in the sweltering conditions. The Chiefs have issued an update on loose forward Wallace Setiti, who was left shaking on the field after a sickening head clash during the Super Rugby qualifying win over the Reds in Hamilton. Scans at Waikato Hospital haven't revealed any issues, and Setiti is at home and says he's feeling good. The Kiwi trio have qualified inside the top 10 for tomorrow's IndyCar race in St. Louis. Scott McLaughlin will be 5th on the grid, Marcus Armstrong 6th and Scott Dixon 7th. Shane Van Gisbergen has qualified a lowly 30th for tomorrow's 400-mile NASCAR race in Brooklyn, Michigan. That's sport. I'm Sandy Hodge.
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17: Your Met Service forecast for Ashburton. It's mainly fine with high cloud increasing for the rest of the day, northwesterlies and an overnight low of 5 degrees. Monday tomorrow, it's mainly fine, cloudy in the morning, westerlies developing before dawn, and you've got a high of 18 dropping to a low 3. Over to Tuesday, it's a fine day with southwesterlies turning northwesterly in the evening, a high 13 dropping to a low 1. And Wednesday, Thursday and Friday, it's fine with light winds and an average high of 14.
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The Fine Young Cannibals. It's She Drives Me Crazy, and this is Hawkinui for a Sunday afternoon. I'm Liam, and I'm playing you the best music mix right across your afternoon. With JT, Justin Timberlake to come in just a few mo's. First, though, Somba. It's Homewrecker, and this is Hawkinui.

0: Sara, right here on Hokanui, the home of the country, with Jamie Mackay. Back with you tomorrow afternoon from midday. G'day, it's Liam with you through until 6 o'clock tonight. Of course, Field Days week next week, so Jamie is going to be broadcasting from Mystery Creek in the Waikato on Wednesday, Thursday and Friday. All three shows live from Field Days, so make sure you tune in. And of course, it's always a whole load of fun to find out who and, well, who's going to be the first interview on Wednesday? Who's he going to have? What politician is he going to have this year? Is it going to be Shane? Is it going to be Winnie P? Or is it going to be Mr. Luxon? We'll find out on Wednesday, of course, live from Field Days, the country, with Jamie Mackay, Bon Jovi, Benson Boone and Imagine Dragons, all up next on Hokanui.
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0: A great classic there from Pat Benatar. It's We Belong. It's Liam with you right across your Sunday afternoon, playing you the best music mix, which rolls on. The latest news not too far away coming up soon at 2. Hey, nice afternoon out there, isn't it? A few possible spots of rain could be in the forecast tonight, but otherwise, a nice afternoon across the Motu. Sam Fender and Olivia Dean on the way, Roxy Music before 2, and Pink up next.
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0: 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G'day, it's Liam here with you through until 6. The latest news here for you next at 2. After that, the soundtrack to your Sunday afternoon rolls on next with Bill Medley and Jennifer Warne's classic, The Time of My Life, to come soon. Alongside Ed Sheeran a bit later on with Bad Habits. And still one of the biggest songs in the world right now, Ella Langley's Choosing Texas. We'll play that for you at 10 past 2. CeeLo Green, though, Forget You, is here for you straight after the latest in news, sport and weather, which is next.
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14: In this update, a Wellington commuter train could have ended up in someone's backyard if not for the concrete stop block it crashed into after being diverted to a runoff track last night. The Johnsonville Line train struck the barrier south of Kandala Station, derailing and injuring 6 people and prompting a Transport Accident Investigation Commission inquiry. Greater Wellington Regional Council Chair Darren Ponta says the concrete block was put in place last year as part of renewal work.
15: Had that stop block and that line not been in place, then the circumstances that we had last night could be far worse.
14: Federated Farmers is wanting to scrap resource consents and replace them with farm plans. Federated Farmers President Wayne Langford told TVNZ's Q&A the move would reduce compliance costs and put more decision-making back in farmers' hands. He says farm plans are a better approach and believes there is little risk in moving away from the current consent system.
16: Farmers aren't 5-year-olds. We don't need that kind of scrutiny over top of us. As long as we have a plan and we are doing what we say in that plan, then we should be able to do it. Like, let's just get on and get farming. But having this overarching level of bureaucracy is just crazy.
14: People are dismissing signs of bowel cancer as they don't know what to look for. Bowel Cancer New Zealand's found 1 in 4 New Zealanders can't name a single symptom unprompted. The most common are blood in stools, bowel habit changes, severe abdominal pain, a lump in the abdomen and unexplained weight loss and fatigue. Chief Executive Peter Huskinson says late diagnosis is a huge problem in New Zealand.
17: It's tragic as well because this is an incredibly treatable disease. If we catch this early, 9 in 10 people will survive. But if you leave it late, that drops to 1 in 10.
14: A new medical tool from here is saving lives by teaching people how to swallow. Christchurch-based manufacturer Swaltech has developed a tool which lets patients visualise their swallowing by showing them how their muscles are moving. Swallowing impairment, clinically known as a dysphagia, can be life-threatening with choking risks, malnutrition and pneumonia. That's news.
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14: In sport, the All Whites are talking up the positives from the 1-0 loss to England in their final World Cup warm-up match. A Harry Kane header provided the only goal, with All Whites coach Darren Baisley urging his players to take the limited opportunities they'll receive on the biggest stage.
21: It's given us enough to go against a very, very good team with very good players. We can be compact and we can be difficult to break down. And we've got enough good players to keep our possession and get into good areas. And then we need players to have that moment.
14: Chiefs loose forward Wallace Atiti is experiencing no problems following a nasty head clash in the Super Rugby qualifying win over the Reds in Hamilton. Alex Parlow has become the first driver to earn 4 straight IndyCar poles in 15 years by topping the all-time sheets in Missouri. Scott McLaughlin has qualified 5th with Marcus Armstrong and Scott Dixon right behind him. That's sport. I'm Sandy Hodge.
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24: Your Met Service forecast for Ashburton. It's mainly fine with high cloud increasing for the rest of the day, northwesterlies and an overnight low of 5 degrees. Monday tomorrow, it's mainly fine, cloudy in the morning, westerlies developing before dawn, and you've got a high of 18, dropping to a low 3. Over to Tuesday, it's a fine day, with southwesterlies turning northwesterly in the evening, a high 13, dropping to a low 1. And Wednesday, Thursday and Friday, it's fine with light winds and an average high of 14.
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Still loving that one from Ella Langley. It's called Choosing Texas, and this is Hook and Ewie. It's Lee with you for a Sunday, and I'm playing you the best music mix, which rolls on with Ed Sheeran up next. First, though, the Goo Goo Dolls and Slide on Hook and Ewie.

0: Tiffany there. I think we're alone now. And this is Hawke Nui, the home of Luke Howden for breakfast. He's back in with you tomorrow morning from 6 a.m. afternoon. It's Liam with you there until 6 o'clock tonight. On the show with Luke tomorrow, make sure you tune in. He's going to be talking to Matt Markham to digest all the big plays across the weekend. Of course, the All Whites losing to England this morning, 1-0. And how good was that win for the Crusaders against the Blues? Oh, just up the road in the Garden City, Christchurch. Absolutely loved it. Oh, dominant. The Blues. Oh, how good. He's also going to be joined by Neil McCann from, of course, the council to talk about all the things about our brand new bridge. And the Millhouse Kitchen Workplace Shout is back. And this one is incredible. We're going to have your chance to win money. Can't buy tickets to the sold-out Shapeshifter show in Methven. Tune in with Luke tomorrow morning from 6. Bowie's on the way alongside Adele and Alex Warren. All up next on Mid Canterbury's Hawke Nui.
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0: Jimmy Eat World in the middle. It's Liam with you right across your Sunday afternoon, playing you the best music mix. And the soundtrack to your Sunday, which rolls on, the latest news not too far away, coming up soon at 3 o'clock. Speeding on through the day, aren't we? A great classic to come before then from INXS. New Sensation is in the playlist for you soon, alongside Tayo Cruz and Dynamite before the news. Hey, celebrating great Kiwi music with a brand new one from Drake's Project. It's called 24/7 and it's here for you in 2.5 minutes, which is next.
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0: 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Afternoon, it's Liam with you through until 6 tonight. The latest news here for you next at 3. After that, you know what it means. The soundtrack, it's your Sunday afternoon and the best music mix rolls on for you with 6:60 to come. Kiwi Tune, it's We Made It from them. Jesus Jones to come before 3:30 with Right Here, Right Now. And a great song from the Choir Boys. Love this one. Run to Paradise playing for you at 10 past 3. Kings of Leon, though, Six on Fire is here for you straight after the latest news, which is next.
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14: In this update, a concrete block is being held up as a deciding factor, preventing a Wellington commuter train ending up in someone's backyard or somewhere worse last night. The Johnsonville Line train struck the barrier south of Candala Station, injuring 6 people and prompting a Transport Accident Investigation Commission inquiry. Greater Wellington Regional Council Chair Darren Ponta said the concrete block was put in place last year as part of renewal work. He says it was the runoff track the train was diverted onto.
15: The runoff area is designed to make sure that upcoming trains don't conflict with downcoming trains if there is some sort of incident or system failure.
14: After 100 days of the US-Iran war, there's a belief there could be more to uncover about Iran's military capabilities. Although a ceasefire was agreed upon back in April, strikes near the Strait of Hormuz have reignited within the past couple of days. Waikato University law professor Alexander Gillespie believes Trump knows more than he's letting on based on his minimal objectives.
16: He's at a point where he seems to almost be reticent now to go anything further. And all that discussion about putting boots on the ground, seizing the highly enriched uranium, or trying to topple the regime, it's all gone to one side.
14: Three soldiers are facing questions over cocaine use during the final weeks of their time on deployment in Egypt. Jordan Dunn has more.
17: Our newsroom understands soldiers were part of the Defence Force's long-running peacekeeping deployments in Sinai. The Herald reports the deployment's proximity to a resort town brought military personnel into contact with a vibrant nightlife where cocaine was allegedly available. It is understood the incident came towards the end of their six-month deployment.
14: The Defence Force confirms it's investigating an alleged disciplinary matter. A warning, it could still be some time until paramedics prescribe medicine despite incoming changes. Tweaks to the Medicines Act are set to allow the paramedics to be prescribers, with the Ministry of Health consulting on what medicines can be authorised. That's news.
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14: In sport, Chiefs loose forward Wallace Setiti is experiencing no problems following a nasty head clash in the Super Rugby qualifying win over the Reds in Hamilton. Now at home, Setiti says he feels good after scans at Waikato Hospital didn't reveal any issues. Chiefs fullback Isaac Hutchinson is wrapped, his teammate is all right, following the frightening scenes which saw Setiti convulsing on the field.
18: You don't want to see one of your teammates go down, especially in the way that Wally did, but the amazing thing is he's out of hospital now, he's positive, he's smiling back to his usual self.
14: New Zealand squash star Paul Cole is in stellar form heading into the British Open final in Birmingham overnight, still to drop a game at the prestigious event. World number one Mustafa Sasal stands between Cole and a third title. That's sport. I'm Sandy Hodge.
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20: Your Met Service forecast for Ashburton. It's mainly fine with high cloud increasing for the rest of the day, northwesterlies and an overnight low of 5 degrees. Monday tomorrow, it's mainly fine, cloudy in the morning, westerlies developing before dawn, and you've got a high of 18, dropping to a low 3. Over to Tuesday, it's a fine day, with southwesterlies turning northwesterly in the evening, a high 13, dropping to a low 1. And Wednesday, Thursday and Friday, it's fine with light winds and an average high of 14.
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The Choir Boys absolutely love that song, Run to Paradise, on Hokianui, the home of Luke Howden for breakfast. He's back tomorrow morning from 6. Mainly fine across the rest of this afternoon, but a high cloud and 5 overnight tonight. Fine weather tomorrow, westerlies and a high of 18. Fine weather continues across the week as well. Rag and Bone Man's Human now on Hokianui. Maybe

0: Selena Gomez, a marshmallow. It's Wolves. This is Hokanui, the home of Luke Howden for breakfast. He's back tomorrow morning from 6 a.m. afternoon. Liam here through till 6 tonight. Thanks for being here with me this afternoon. And, well, I clearly didn't win the $28 million because I'm back for another week of Hokanui. So that's, I don't want to say unfortunate because I enjoy being here, but, you know, $28 million, you can't. How are you doing with that news? It's just absolutely incredible, isn't it? Hey, once Luke's all done in the morning at 10 a.m. tomorrow, we get into the Hokanui morning music mix. At midday, we've got The Country with Jamie Mackay. And then at 1 o'clock, Peter Mack is back across your afternoon playing you Mid-Canterbury's best music mix. And that's my job this afternoon. So we roll on with Rihanna, Teddy Swims, and a great classic from Mr. Mister. It's Broken Wings, and it's up next on Mid-Canterbury's Hokanui.
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0: Crane and Drops of Jupiter. It's Liam with you right across your Sunday afternoon, playing you the best music mix and the soundtrack to your Sunday, which continues on ahead of the news at 4 o'clock. Australian Crawl to come in the playlist for you. Reckless from them. Taylor Swift's Opalite before the news, and of course she released a brand new song on Friday. Keep an ear out for it. You'll hear it here on the Radionica playlist very soon, I'm very sure. DJ Snake and Justin Bieber though, it's Let Me Love You, and it's here for you after this next.
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0: 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G'day, it's Liam here with you through till 6. The latest news next at 4. After that, the soundtrack to your Sunday rolls on with Lady Gaga's Always Remember Us This Way. Mark Ronson and Amy Winehouse a bit later on with Valerie and a classic from the Thompson Twins at 10 past 4. It's Hold Me Now. The Backstreet Boys, though, Quit Playing Games is here straight after the latest in news, sport and weather, which is up next.
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11: In this update, a cordon remains around a derailed commuter train on Wellington's Johnsonville line as investigators try to work out why it slammed into a concrete buffer. The Johnsonville line station struck the barrier south of Kandala Station, injuring 6 people and prompting a Transport Accident Investigation Commission inquiry. Transport Accident Investigation Commission Chief Investigator Louise Cook says investigators will be on site for the next few days gathering evidence.
12: Be looking at aspects of the track itself, of the signalling system. On board the train with CCTV, that will be very important, as is what's called the translog, which essentially records the data of the trains.
11: Hopes a peace deal may be possible after 100 days of the US-Iran war, but concern it could be messy for the United States. A ceasefire was agreed on in April, but strikes have begun again near the Strait of Hormuz in the last few days. Waikato University law professor Alexander Gillespie says if Trump reaches an agreement, he may end up giving away things he hadn't thought about before.
13: One of the key things here is like the Strait of Hormuz and whether he will allow Iran to create some kind of toll system over it.
11: US President Donald Trump says Iranian leaders have not yet reached a deal to end the ongoing war because they're proud. This comes as today marks 100 days since the Iranian war began. The two nations agreed to a ceasefire in April, but strikes have reignited near the Strait of Hormuz in the past few days. Speaking to NBC News, Trump says Iran is coming to terms with where they're at.
13: They've dealt with very weak and ineffective leadership on behalf of the United States and other countries, frankly, that allowed them to get away with murder. And I think they can't believe they're in the situation where they've been virtually decapitated.
11: Freedom campers could be slapped with a $400 infringement notice from today if they haven't switched over to the new green warrant system. The old blue warrants have now expired and will no longer be recognised. The new green self-contained vehicle warrant was introduced in 2023 as part of wider changes to freedom camping laws. That's news.
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11: In sport, the All Whites are wondering what might have been after a 1-0 loss to England in a final World Cup warm-up match in Tampa. Coach Darren Baisley is proud of New Zealand's performance in stifling heat, but says the result could have been historic if they'd nailed their chances.
14: When do we get opportunities to draw or try and beat England? At 60, 70 minutes at 1-0, we know one chance we can draw a game. You know, we had a couple of opportunities but weren't quite able to have that clear-cut chance. So we're in the game, but you know, England saw the game out.
11: The New Zealanders and IndyCar will start alongside each other in tomorrow's Round 9 event in Illinois. Scott McLaughlin has qualified 5th, Marcus Armstrong 6th and Scott Dixon 7th on the 2.1-kilometre oval track. That's sport. I'm Sandy Hodge.
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15: Your Met Service forecast for Ashburton. It's mainly fine with high cloud increasing for the rest of the day, northwesterlies and an overnight low of 5 degrees. Monday tomorrow, it's mainly fine, cloudy in the morning, westerlies developing before dawn and you've got a high of 18 dropping to a low 3. Over to Tuesday, it's a fine day with southwesterlies turning northwesterly in the evening, a high 13 dropping to a low 1. And Wednesday, Thursday and Friday, it's fine with light winds and an average high of 14.
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Thompson Twins, it's Hold Me Now. This is Hawkinui for a Sunday afternoon. Liam here, through until 6, playing you the best music mix. Mark Ronson and Amy Winehouse to come in just a few mo's. First though, brand new Kiwi music from Coterie. It's called Lay Your Head on Hawkinui.

0: Tom Petty and the Heartbreakers with Refugee. This is Hawkenui, the home of Luke Howden for breakfast. He's back tomorrow morning from 6 a.m. afternoon, leading with you through until 6 tonight. Make sure you tune in with Luke tomorrow morning. Great show. He's going to be joined by Matt Markham to talk all things sports. Neil McCann from the council is going to be talking about our brand new bridge and how we can spot a big crane at work removing the West Street pedestrian bridge from Monday. Of course, the Millhouse Kitchen Workplace Shout is back, and we're going to have your chance. This is incredible. Tune in for this one. Money can't buy tickets to the sold-out Shapeshifter show in Methven. Tune in from 6 a.m. right here on Hawkenui. Luke is back for another week. Queen, Olivia Dean and Coldplay continue Mid-Canterbury's best music mix next on Hawkenui.
1: Hawkenui Breakfast with Luke Howden.
2: 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Back Monday to track the Crusaders' next Super Rugby move with Matt Markham after 7. After the big lotto win, we now have a big win for the maternity ward at Ashburton Hospital. Celebrating that with James Meagher, the Millhouse Kitchen Shout is back up for grabs. And we have your money can't buy tickets to the sold-out Shapeshifter show in Methven.
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0: Mike and the Mechanics there, and All I Need is a Miracle. It's Liam with you right across your Sunday, playing you the best music mix and the soundtrack to your Sunday, which, well, rolls on ahead of the news coming up real soon at 5, afternoon wrapping up, but soundtrack to your evening getting underway straight after the news. Of course, Drex Project to come before then. Kiwi Tune, Summer Rain is in the playlist alongside a classic from Def Leppard, Pour Some Sugar on Me, and more Kiwi music, actually. Stan Walker, Black Box, his breakthrough single is up next.
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0: 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Evening, it's Liam here through until 6. The latest news next at 5. The soundtrack to your Sunday evening kicks off with the best music mix. Van Halen to come, Jump, Killer Settle a bit later on. This is me, Alex Warren's latest one, Fever Dream at 10 past 5. And a great song from Kelly Clarkson, Stronger, is here for you straight after the latest in news, sport and weather as the best music mix continues across your Sunday.
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12: In this update, at least 12 people have been shot near a festival in Ohio. Two people are in a critical condition after shots were fired near the Old West End Festival in Toledo. Deputy Police Chief Joe Heffernan says they're actively searching for suspects.
13: Appears as though there was at least two shooters. I think they were probably shooting at each other. It happened very quickly, but it also stopped pretty quickly as there was a lot of officers right there.
12: A concrete block is being seen as a deciding factor preventing a Wellington commuter train ending up in someone's backyard last night. The Johnsonville Line train struck the barrier south of Kandala Station, injuring six people and prompting a Transport Accident Investigation Commission inquiry. Greater Wellington Regional Council Chair Darren Ponta says the concrete block was put in place last year as part of renewal work on the runoff track the train was diverted onto. Mr. Porter says the runoff area is designed so trains can avoid each other if there is a system failure. GP fees could be frozen for 12 months from July under a proposed Health NZ shake-up of the funding system. Under the proposals, around 60% of practices would receive increased funding through capitation reweighting and annual funding increases. Overall funding for GPs would reportedly increase by 6% as part of a $120.6 million injection for primary health. Health Minister Simeon Brown says the fees freeze is based on the government and GPs doing their bit.
14: Ultimately, the government will be putting additional funding towards primary care to support primary care in order to not increase its fees for this coming financial year.
12: A belief Iran has the upper hand in the war with the US, which began 100 days ago. The two nations agreed a ceasefire in April, but there have been strikes near the Strait of Hormuz in the past few days. Waikato University law professor Alexander Gillespie says, although he can see no clear winner yet, Iran does appear to have an advantage. He says the strength they have is their control of the Strait of Hormuz. That's news.
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12: In sport, attacking midfielder Ryan Thomas feels their lengthy Football World Cup preparations have been a rare chance to galvanise the All Whites. New Zealand's been beaten by England 1-0 in Tampa, but has another week before playing Iran in Los Angeles. Thomas says the long camp is being used to its fullest.
18: We never get to really train together, so it's nice to be able to work hard in training instead of only just playing games. Having a week to get ready for that first game, it's important to make sure you're working on the right things.
12: World Golf number one Nelly Korda's joined South Korea's Se-young Kim at the top of the third round leaderboard at the US Women's Open in Los Angeles. New Zealand squash star Paul Cole has yet to drop a game heading into the British Open final overnight. That's sport. I'm Joe Gilfillan.
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21: Your Met Service forecast for Ashburton. It's mainly fine with high cloud increasing for the rest of the day, northwesterlies and an overnight low of 5 degrees. Monday tomorrow, it's mainly fine, cloudy in the morning, westerlies developing before dawn, and you've got a high of 18 dropping to a low 3. Over to Tuesday, it's a fine day with southwesterlies turning northwesterly in the evening, a high 13 dropping to a low 1. And Wednesday, Thursday and Friday, it's fine with light winds and an average high of 14.
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Alex Warren's Fever Dream on Hokanui, laying with you for a Sunday. Careless Settle up next as the best music mix continues. First though, the Chili Peppers, and By the Way on Hokanui.

0: tomorrow afternoon from midday. Of course, Field Days Week this week. Jamie is going to be broadcasting live from Mystery Creek in the Waikato for New Zealand's agricultural incredible event that it always is. Field Days is back for another year, so he's going to be broadcasting live Wednesday, Thursday and Friday this week from Mystery Creek. So make sure you tune in from midday on Wednesday. The Police on the way alongside Fun and Teddy Swims up next as the best music mix continues on Hokanui.
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0: Oh, Vanessa Amorosi's Absolutely Everybody. It's Liam with you right across the Sunday, and I am nearly done and dusted. Out of here at 6, so before I finish up, Guns N' Roses to come, Sweet Child of Mine, Pink's in with So What's, and Noah Kahan's The Great Divide is next.
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0: Rightio, that's me, done and dusted. Liam here, signing off for a Sunday. Then a great pleasure, as always, to be here with you. Handing over to the soundtrack to your Sunday nights, which kicks off straight after the news next for you at 6. Olivia Dean's So Easy to Come. Alongside No Doubts, Just a Girl, a great song from Men at Work, Be Good Johnny at 6:10. Franz Ferdinand, though, it's Take Me Out. It's here straight after the latest news, sport and weather, which is up next. Have a great rest of your Sunday nights. We will see you next Sunday from midday. Have a good week. And we'll see you later on. Boy.
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12: In this update, investigators are expected to take days gathering evidence around the crashed Wellington commuter train. The Johnsonville Line train struck the concrete barrier south of Kandala Station last night with 9 people on board, prompting a Transport Accident Investigation Commission inquiry. 6 people were injured, 2 seriously. Chief Investigator Louise Cook says the concrete barrier, which was only installed last year, will be part of the investigation.
13: At this stage, it's just too early to determine what effect that block had on stopping the train, but it will certainly form part of the investigation.
12: The hunt continues for the shooters who opened fire near a community festival in Ohio. At least 12 people have been shot, with 2 in critical condition, after shots were fired near the Old West End Festival in Toledo. Police say it appears to be 2 shooters, likely firing at each other, with most victims in their early 20s. City Councilman John Hobbs says it's not a reflection of the city and what they stand for. He says this behaviour will not be tolerated anymore. Police here would like help identifying young women in relation to a serious assault at Auckland's Morningside train station last year. 4 girls were allegedly assaulted there on Halloween night. 2 young people have been arrested, but police are seeking additional information. There are images of the girls on the police website. A milestone for Macca's as the chain reaches 50 years on New Zealand soil. McDonald's opened its doors for the first time in Porirua on June 7, 1976. Now there are more than 170 outlets across the country. 1.5 million of us visit each week. Managing Director Kylie Freeland says the magic of McDonald's is replicating the same service and product around the world.
14: Kiwis love it when we go overseas, knowing that you can go and get a Big Mac anywhere in the world and you're going to get that same Macca's experience.
12: And of course, many people do have fries with that. That's news.
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17: Hokanui Sport.
12: In sport, loose forward Simon Parker believes the hard work's only just begun if the Chiefs are to win a first Super Rugby title since 2013. After rampaging past the Reds, the Chiefs will play the Crusaders in Hamilton on Friday. Parker says they'll need to nullify a raft of Crusader strengths to make a fourth straight Super Final. A goalkeeper-owned goal in double extra overtime has gifted the Vegas Golden Knights a remarkable 5-4 win over the Carolina Hurricanes in Game 3 of the Stanley Cup Ice Hockey Finals. In the end, the Carolina goalie kicked the ball into his own net.
18: I mean, that's probably the way this game was going to end. Some unlikely goal, some crazy bounce, and the Golden Knights get it. They take a 2-1 lead in this series.
12: That's sport. I'm Joe Gilfillan.
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1: Your Met Service forecast for Ashburton. It's mainly fine with high cloud increasing for the rest of the day, northwesterlies and an overnight low of 5 degrees. Monday tomorrow, it's mainly fine, cloudy in the morning, westerlies developing before dawn, and you've got a high of 18 dropping to a low 3. Over to Tuesday, it's a fine day with southwesterlies turning northwesterly in the evening, a high 13 dropping to a low 1. And Wednesday, Thursday and Friday, it's fine with light winds and an average high of 14.
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10: In this update, investigators want to speak with everyone who was on the crashed Wellington commuter train last night as they try to get to the bottom of what happened. The Johnsonville Line train struck a concrete barrier south of Kandala Station, prompting a Transport Accident Investigation Commission inquiry. Two passengers have serious but non-life-threatening injuries. Four other people have minor injuries. Transport Accident Investigation Commission Chief Investigator Louise Cook says they understand there were two crew on the train, a driver and a train manager. A belief Iran has the upper hand in the war with the United States. It's been 100 days since the beginning of this war. The two nations agreed to a ceasefire in April, but there have been strikes near the Strait of Hormuz in the past few days. Waikato University law professor Alexander Gillespie says although he can see no clear winner yet, Iran appears to have an advantage.
11: The strength that they've discovered that they've got doesn't seem to have been in their slow build-up towards a nuclear weapon. It seems to be in the control of the Strait of Hormuz, and I think they're feeling emboldened by what they've discovered.
10: Young women have a chance to learn more about careers in trades. Girls with High Vis is an annual program aimed at raising awareness about careers in civil construction, energy and telecommunications. The number of women in trades training has doubled since 2015 to 16%. Trainee line mechanic Sasha Brett says Girls with High Vis is a great way to become involved. Australian broadcaster Rove McManus is returning to our screens with a new show called Celebrity Escape. The show, where comedians from both sides of the Tasman try to get out of escape rooms, comes more than 6 years after his talk show Saturday Night Rove. Rove says he's feeling confident he'll make a smooth comeback after having time off.
12: I found my niche, and once I was in that lane, I didn't want to stray. So it does mean I haven't tarnished my brand, because that's still how people see me.
10: That's news.
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15: Hokanui Sport.
10: In sport, the Southern Steel have moved into second place in Netball's ANZ Premiership after a 12-goal win over the Stars in Auckland. German tennis star Alexander Zverev is trying to keep calm ahead of the French Open final against Italian Flavio Cabolli overnight. The 29-year-old has never won a Grand Slam, despite being in a final four times, as Craig Gabriel reports.
16: Alexander Zverev would have the greater amount of pressure. He's spoken so often about trying so hard to win one of the four biggest titles. It's his fourth time in a final. He says the only thing he can control is that he plays good tennis, but he probably is going to have to also control the mental side of his game and be strong.
17: Try to show my level.
16: They met in the third round at Roland Garros last year and Zverev won that, and in the last month they split the two matches they played on clay.
10: That's sport. I'm Joe Gilfillan.
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19: Your Met Service forecast for Ashburton. It's mainly fine with high cloud increasing for the rest of the day, northwesterlies and an overnight low of 5 degrees. Monday tomorrow, it's mainly fine, cloudy in the morning, westerlies developing before dawn, and you've got a high of 18 dropping to a low 3. Over to Tuesday, it's a fine day with southwesterlies turning northwesterly in the evening, a high 13 dropping to a low 1. And Wednesday, Thursday and Friday, it's fine with light winds and an average high of 14.
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10: In this update, the hunt continues for the shooters who opened fire near a community festival in Ohio. At least 12 people have been shot, with two in critical condition after the incident near the Old West End Festival in Toledo. Police say it appears there were two shooters, likely firing at each other, with most victims in their early 20s. City Councilman John Hobbs says it's not a reflection of the city or what they stand for.
11: There has to be a tone set that this type of behavior will not be tolerated. And if anyone is thinking about doing something like this, the community is going to respond quickly to put an end to this type of behavior.
10: Hope's changes to the roles of paramedics will reap benefits for New Zealanders in remote and rural areas. The government is tweaking the Medicines Act to allow paramedics to train to prescribe medication for common ailments and conditions. Health Minister Simeon Brown says it could be particularly helpful for jobs a long way from a primary care or urgent care clinic. One in four people cannot name a single bowel cancer symptom unprompted. Bowel Cancer New Zealand's urging people to learn the signs this Bowel Cancer Awareness Month. The most common are blood in the stool, bowel habit changes, severe abdominal pain, a lump in the abdomen, an unexpected weight loss and fatigue. Chief Executive Peter Huskinson says about 65 people find out they have bowel cancer each week, but screening picks up only 10.
12: So the 55 acting on symptoms is absolutely the key to survival. So in that context, you'd think perhaps that more of us would have more of an understanding of what to look for.
10: Federated Farmers wants to scrap resource consents and replace them with farm plans. Federated Farmers President Wayne Langford told TVNZ's Q&A this would reduce compliance costs and put more decision-making back in farmers' hands. He says farm plans are a better approach and there is little risk in moving away from the current consent system. Mr. Langford says farmers aren't children children, and having this overarching bureaucracy is crazy. That's news.
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10: In sport, friendship between Alexander Zverev and Flavio Cobolli is on hold in the French Tennis Open final overnight. Craig Gabriel reports on the two being good mates.
15: There's a very genuine friendship between Zverev and Cobolli, and Zverev says he's very happy for the Italian that he's made the final of a major for the first time. But when they step on court, it's a different situation. While Zverev played a full match in the semis, Cobolli didn't lift a racket as he had a walkover. But both players feel the Italian not playing won't be an issue.
16: I think we'll be ready for sure for the final.
15: Zverev is certainly regarded as the favourite.
10: Top three in netball's ANZ Premiership set with a round to go. The Steel 71-59 win over the Stars put them second, a point behind the Mystics, with the Tactics third, 1 point back. That's sport. I'm Joe Gilfillan.
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0: Tokanui Breakfast with Luke Howden.
1: Have a fab weekend. Back Monday to track the Crusaders' next Super Rugby move with Matt Markham after 7. After the big lotto win, we now have a big win for the maternity ward at Ashburton Hospital. Celebrating that with James Meagher, the Millhouse Kitchen Shout is back up for grabs. And we have your money can't buy tickets to the sold-out Shapeshifter show in Methven.
0: Hokanui Breakfast with Luke Howden and Newman's Tyres, keeping locals rolling for over 80 years.
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11: In this update, GP fees could be frozen for 12 months from July under a proposed Health NZ shake-up of the funding system. Under the proposals, around 60% of practices would receive increased funding through capitation reweighting and annual funding increases. Overall, funding for GPs would reportedly increase by 6% as part of a $120.6 million injection for primary health. Health Minister Simeon Brown says the fees freeze is based on the government and GPs doing their bit.
12: Ultimately, the government will be putting additional funding towards primary care to support primary care in order to not increase its fees for this coming financial year.
11: A belief Iran has the upper hand in the war with the United States, which began 100 days ago. The two nations agreed to a ceasefire in April, but there have been strikes near the Strait of Hormuz in the past few days. Waikato University law professor Alexander Gillespie says, although he can see no clear winner yet, Iran appears to have an advantage. He says the strength they have is their control of the Strait of Hormuz. Investigators want to speak with everyone on the crashed Wellington commuter train last night as they try to get to the bottom of what happened. The Johnsonville Line train struck a concrete barrier south of Kandala Station, prompting a Transport Accident Investigation Commission inquiry. Two passengers have serious but non-life-threatening injuries. Four others have minor injuries. Transport Accident Investigation Commission Chief Investigator Louise Cook says they understand there were two crew on the train.
13: There was one driver, but there's also what's called a train manager, who's the crew on board the train.
11: At least 12 people have been shot near a festival in Ohio. Two people are in a critical condition after shots were fired near the Old West End Festival in Toledo. Deputy Police Chief Joe Heffernan says they're actively searching for suspects.
14: It appears as though there was at least two shooters. I think they were probably shooting at each other. It happened very quickly, but it also stopped pretty quickly, as there was a lot of officers right there.
11: That's news.
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11: In sport, Black Caps opening batter Devon Conway is not going down without a fight. New Zealand's 55 for 5 heading into day 4 of the opening cricket test against England at Lord's, needing another 199 runs to win on a difficult-seeming pitch. The match is the milestone 150th test to be played at the home of cricket. While Conway's rapt to be part of history, he's focused on their 254-run target.
18: You know, certainly a nice, proud moment to be part of it, but I think as a player it's about doing a job that's in front of you right now, and I think that's important that we all gather together as a group to try and get this win.
11: New Zealand squash star Paul Coles in stellar form heading into the British Open final in Birmingham overnight. World number one Mustafa Asal stands between Cole and a third title. That's sport. I'm Joe Gilfillan.
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11: In this update, two people are in custody after a fleeing vehicle incident ended with two police cars being rammed in Hastings this evening. About 6:15, officers on Clive Street signalled for a car to stop, but the driver made off before being spiked. They kept going despite the wheels sparking and their car catching fire. A 29-year-old man and 28-year-old woman are being charged. Today is the last day for people to provide feedback on proposed changes to PharmAct's framework for dealing with unusual or complex medical situations. The framework is used when existing medicines or standard funding rules aren't suitable, Claudia O'Neill reports.
12: The drug buying agency says it's heard from patients and clinicians about how the existing process can be difficult to understand and navigate. Consultation has been running for 12 weeks, looking at where the framework is working in practice and where improvements are needed. A second consultation will occur later this year on possible changes.
11: A new medical tool developed here could be a breakthrough for people needing to relearn how to swallow. Christchurch-based company Swaltech has developed a tool that lets patients visualise their swallowing in real time by showing them how their muscles are moving. CEO Emma Hayes says they want to expand globally, with more than 1% of the world living with this condition.
13: In New Zealand, that's roughly 75,000 people at any given time. In Australia, that's about 408,000.
11: A milestone for McDonald's as the chain reaches 50 years on New Zealand soil. Macca's opened its doors for the first time in Porirua on June the 7th, 1976. Now there are more than 170 outlets across the country, with 1.5 million of us visiting every week. Managing Director Kylie Freeland says the magic of McDonald's is replicating the same service and product around the world.
14: Kiwis love it when we go overseas, knowing that you can go and get a Big Mac anywhere in the world and you're going to get that same Macca's experience.
11: That's news.
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17: Hokanui Sport.
11: In sport, the Southern Steel have moved into second place in Netball's ANZ Premiership after a 12-goal win over the Stars in Auckland. The top three spots have been confirmed, with the Mystics in the box seat to host the grand final, providing they beat bottom-of-the-table Magic in their final round-robin game. Formula One driver Liam Lawson's happy enough starting 10th for the Monaco Grand Prix overnight. After a disastrous opening practice where he kissed the wall twice, Lawson says his racing bull has improved rapidly, but there are more gains to be found.
18: Honestly, I tried really hard. Hit the wall quite a few times. Definitely tried to get everything out of it. So I think after yesterday, it's a good result.
11: The race starts at 1 in the morning with the Mercedes of Kimi Antonelli on pole. In the NRL, the Panthers have beaten the Tigers 68-0. That's sport. I'm Joe Gilfillan.
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10: In this update, Freedom Campers could be slapped with a $400 infringement notice from today if they've not switched over to the new green warrant system. The old blue warrants are no longer recognised. The new green warrant requirements include having fixed toilets, water supply, wastewater, ventilation and rubbish storage to manage waste while travelling. Financial incentives for doctors are part of proposed Health NZ changes to the GP funding system. Under the proposals, GP fees could be frozen for 12 months from July, while overall funding for GPs would increase by 6%. Health Minister Simeon Brown says there's also funding going in to support and incentivise GPs to meet performance metrics for areas like immunisation and screening programmes. Mr Brown says raising immunisation rates is a key target for the government.
11: When you think about the measles outbreak we had last year, we've had a significant reduction in immunisation rates since COVID. It started coming back since we put the health target back in place.
10: Investigators want to speak with everyone who was on the crashed Wellington commuter train on Saturday night as they try to get to the bottom of what happened. The Johnsonville Line train struck a concrete barrier south of Kandala Station, prompting a Transport Accident Investigation Commission inquiry. Two passengers have serious but not life-threatening injuries. Four other people have minor injuries. Transport Accident Investigation Commission Chief Investigator Louise Cook says they understand there were two crew on the train, a driver and a train manager. Australian broadcaster Rove McManus is returning to our screens with a new show called Celebrity Escape. The show, where comedians from both sides of the Tasman try to get out of escape rooms, comes more than 6 years after his talk show, Saturday Night Rove. Rove says he's feeling confident he'll make a smooth comeback after having time off.
12: I found my niche, and once I was in that lane, I didn't want to stray. So it does mean I haven't tarnished my brand because that's still how people see me.
10: That's news.
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0: Hokanui Sport.
10: In sport, All Whites captain Chris Wood wants to spring surprises on the footballing world over the next month. New Zealand pushed England in a 1-0 warm-up loss in Tampa despite being the lowest-ranked team. Wood is determined to show the All Whites aren't there just to take part.
15: We're looking to cause upsets at this World Cup. It's going to be tough. We know we're playing some good nations, but we believe we have capabilities to do so as long as we're playing at the top of our game.
10: Formula One driver Liam Lawson is relieved to be starting 10th for the Monaco Grand Prix overnight, given his nervous start to the weekend. After bumping into walls several times while being off the pace in practice on the narrow street circuit, Lawson says his Racing Bulls team has improved at just the right time. Lawson's stoked with how his team has rallied. That's sport. I'm Joe Gilfillan.
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11: In this update, Hope's changes to the roles of paramedics will reap benefits for New Zealanders in remote and rural areas. The government's tweaking the Medicines Act to allow paramedics to train to prescribe medication for common ailments and conditions. Health Minister Simeon Brown says it could be particularly helpful for jobs a long way from a primary care or urgent care clinic. Federated Farmers wants to scrap resource consents and replace them with farm plans. Federated Farmers President Wayne Langford told TVNZ's Q&A this would reduce compliance costs and put more decision-making back in farmers' hands. He says farm plans are a better approach and there is little risk in moving away from the current consent system. Mr. Langford says farmers are not children and having this overarching bureaucracy is crazy. One in four people cannot name a single bowel cancer symptom unprompted. Bowel Cancer New Zealand's urging people to learn the signs this Bowel Cancer Awareness Month. The most common are blood in the stool, bowel habit changes, severe abdominal pain, a lump in the abdomen, and unexplained weight loss and fatigue. Chief Executive Peter Huskinson says about 65 people find out they have bowel cancer every week, but screening picks up only 10.
12: So the 55 acting on symptoms is absolutely the key to survival. So in that context, you'd think perhaps that more of us would have more of an understanding of what to look for.
11: The hunt continues for the shooters who opened fire near a community festival in Ohio. At least 12 people have been shot, with two in critical condition after the incident near the Old West End Festival in Toledo. Police say it appears there were two shooters, likely firing at each other, with most victims in their early 20s. City Councilman John Hobbs says it's not a reflection of the city or what they stand for.
13: There has to be a tone set that this type of behavior will not be tolerated. And if anyone is thinking about doing something like this, the community is going to respond quickly to put an end to this type of behavior.
11: That's news.
0: Hokanui Sport.
11: In sport, coach Darren Baisley's hit back at critics of All Whites midfielder Sarpreet Singh. Asked about the form of the Wellington Phoenix loan player following a 1-0 loss to England in Tampa, Baisley's adamant it is harsh to say Singh has been a bit quiet of late.
14: What we haven't seen from him is that final killer quality that we know he's got, but his ability to keep the ball in high areas and bring people into play, I think it's very, very good. He's so clean with his touch. You know, we know he can live at this level.
15: The All Whites have a few days off before ramping up prep for their opening game against Iran on Tuesday week. New Zealand squash star Paul Coles not dropped a game as he heads into the British Open final in Birmingham, starting in just under an hour. He's playing Mustafa Asal. That's sport. I'm Joe Gilfillan.
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8: In this update, two people are in custody after a fleeing vehicle incident ended with two police cars being rammed in Hastings last night. About 6:15, officers on Clive Street signalled for a car to stop, but the driver fled toward Havelock North Township before being spiked. They kept going despite their wheels sparking and their car catching fire. Officers finally blocked them on Flaxmere Avenue. Police say the offender then rammed two police patrol cars. A 29-year-old man and a 28-year-old woman both have existing arrest warrants on separate matters and now face additional charges. Investigators want to speak with everyone who was on board the crashed Wellington commuter train on Saturday evening as they try to get to the bottom of what happened. The Johnsonville line train struck a concrete barrier south of Kandala Station, prompting a Transport Accident Investigation Commission inquiry. Two passengers have serious but not life-threatening injuries. Four others have minor injuries. Transport Accident Investigation Commission Chief Investigator Louise Cook says they understand there were two crew on the train.
9: There was one driver, but there's also what's called a train manager, who's the crew on board the train.
8: GP fees could be frozen for 12 months from July under a proposed Health NZ shake-up of the funding system. Under the proposals, around 60% of practices would receive increased funding through capitation reweighting and annual funding increases. Overall funding for GPs would reportedly increase by 6% as part of a $120.6 million injection for primary health. Health Minister Simeon Brown says the fees freeze is based on the government and GPs doing their bit.
10: Ultimately, the government will be putting additional funding towards primary care to support primary care in order to not increase its fees for this coming financial year.
8: A belief Iran has the upper hand in the war with the United States, which began 100 days ago yesterday. The two nations agreed to a ceasefire in April, but there have been strikes near the Strait of Hormuz in the past few days. Waikato University law professor Alexander Gillespie says, although he can see no clear winner yet, Iran appears to have an advantage. He says the strength they have is their control of the Strait of Hormuz.
11: Federated Farmers wants to replace resource consents with farm plans. President Wayne Langford told TVNZ's Q&A this would reduce compliant costs and put more decision-making back in farmers' hands. He says farm plans are a better approach and there is little risk in moving away from resource consents.
12: Farmers aren't five-year-olds. We don't need that kind of scrutiny over top of us. As long as we have a plan and we are doing what we say in that plan, then we should be able to do it. Like, let's just get on and get farming. But having this overarching level of bureaucracy is just crazy.
11: Drivers are being warned about sunstrike this winter. The risk of being blinded by the sun increases when sunrise and sunset happen during peak traffic times. Transporting New Zealand is advising people to take preventive measures, such as wearing sunglasses, having a clean windscreen, and reducing speed. Policy and advocacy advisor Mark Stockdale hopes preparation will limit accidents.
13: In the last 5 years, there's actually been 15 fatal crashes that have been attributed to sunstrike and around 100 serious crashes.
14: Hokanui Sport.
11: In sport, All Whites captain Chris Wood wants to spring surprises on the footballing world over the next month. New Zealand pushed England despite losing 1-0 in a warm-up in Tampa and heads into the World Cup with confidence despite being the lowest-ranked team. Wood is determined to show the All Whites are not at the tournament just to take part.
15: We're looking to cause upsets at this World Cup. It's going to be tough. We know we're playing some good nations, but we believe we have capabilities to do so as long as we're playing at the top of our game.
11: The Southern Steel have confirmed their ANZ Premiership netball playoff spot with a 71-59 win over the Stars in Auckland. The Steel overcame the loss of captain Kimiora Poi for the season to leap over the mainland Tactics into second on the ladder behind the Mystics with just one regular season round remaining. The Steel will host the Tactics in Invercargill next Sunday. Benji Marshall's West Tigers have been beaten by the Panthers in NRL's Battle of the Big Cats in Sydney. The Panthers posted the highest score of the season, 68-0. Halfback Nathan Cleary says the narrow win over the Warriors last weekend, which he missed, inspired the Panthers to keep excelling. That's news and sport. I'm Joe Gilfillan.
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7: In this update, the opportunity for people to provide feedback on proposed changes to Pharmac's framework for dealing with unusual or complex medical situations has passed. The framework is used when existing medicines or standard funding rules are not suitable. Claudia O'Neill reports.
8: The drug buying agency says it's heard from patients and clinicians about how the existing process can be difficult to understand and navigate. Consultation has been running for 12 weeks, looking at where the framework is working in practice and where improvements are needed. A second consultation will occur later this year on possible changes.
7: Consultation ended yesterday. Investigators are expected to take days gathering evidence around the crashed Wellington commuter train. The Johnsonville Line train struck the concrete barrier south of Kandala Station on Saturday evening with 9 people on board, prompting a Transport Accident Investigation Commission inquiry. 6 people were injured, including 2 who were in a serious condition. Chief Investigator Louise Cook says the concrete barrier, which was installed only last year, will be part of the investigation.
9: At this stage, it's just too early to determine what effect that block had on stopping the train, but it will certainly form part of the investigation.
7: Police would like help identifying young women in relation to a serious assault at Auckland's Morningside train station last year. 4 girls were allegedly assaulted there on Halloween night. 2 young people have been arrested, but police are seeking additional information. There are images of the girls on the police website. A mother whose daughter is affected by a lesser-known common virus says awareness is key. Cytomegalovirus, or CMV, appears as cold symptoms in most, but can lead to problems like hearing loss or epilepsy in babies who can become infected in utero. 1 in 200 babies is affected worldwide. Sarah Percy, whose daughter suffered profound hearing loss because of the condition, is hoping for more research on it and clearer pathways.
10: When we found out our daughter had CCMV, there wasn't like a clear structure on what you should do and what pathway to take, and we had to research ourselves to get a lot of the help.
7: A new medical tool developed here could be a breakthrough for people around the world needing to relearn how to swallow. Christchurch-based company Swaltech has developed a tool that lets patients visualize their swallowing in real time by showing them how their muscles are moving. Impaired swallowing can be life-threatening because of choking, malnutrition, and pneumonia. CEO Emma Hayes says they want to expand globally, with more than 1% of the world living with the condition.
11: In New Zealand, that's roughly 75,000 people at any given time. In Australia, that's about 408,000.
7: McDonald's is celebrating its 50th year in New Zealand. On June 7th, 1976, McDonald's opened its doors for the first time in Porirua. There are now more than 170 across the country, employing more than 11,000 people nationwide. Managing Director Kylie Freeland says New Zealand was one of the first countries outside the United States where McDonald's opened.
12: By 1991, we had 50 restaurants, and between 1991 and 97, we doubled that to 100 restaurants. Today, we have 177, but we've got another six opening this year.
13: Hokanui Sport.
7: In sport, the Penrith Panthers have bared their claws, posting the highest score of the NRL season in a 68-0 win over the West Tigers in Sydney. Halfback Nathan Cleary says the narrow win over the Warriors last weekend, which he missed, inspired the Panthers to keep excelling.
14: All the boys are buzzing off the win last week, and even us boys that didn't play, it was like we had a bit of FOMO not being a part of that game. So I wanted to repay the boys this afternoon after a week off, and I was happy to do that.
7: Chiefs loose forward Wallace Setiti is experiencing no problems following a nasty head clash in the Super Rugby qualifying win over the Reds in Hamilton. Now at home, Setiti says he feels good after scans at Waikato Hospital revealed no problems. Chiefs fullback Isaac Hutchinson is wrapped his teammate is all right following the frightening scenes which saw Setiti convulsing on the field.
15: You don't want to see one of your teammates go down, especially in the way that Wally did, but the amazing thing is he's out of hospital now, he's positive. He's smiling back to his usual self.
7: A goalkeeper own goal in double extra overtime has gifted the Vegas Golden Knights a remarkable 5-4 win in Game 3 of the Stanley Cup ice hockey finals. That's news and sport. I'm Joe Gilfillan.
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10: In this update, financial incentives for doctors are part of proposed Health NZ changes to the GP funding system. Under the proposals, GP fees could be frozen for 12 months from July, while overall funding for GPs would increase by 6%. Health Minister Simeon Brown says there's also funding going in to support and incentivise GPs to meet performance metrics for things like immunisation and screening programmes. Mr Brown says raising immunisation rates is a key target for the government.
11: When you think about the measles outbreak we had last year, we've had a significant reduction in immunisation rates since COVID. It started coming back since we put the health target back in place.
10: Investigators would like to speak with everyone who was on board the crashed Wellington commuter train on Saturday evening as they try to get to the bottom of what happened. The Johnsonville Line train struck a concrete barrier south of Kandala Station, prompting a Transport Accident Investigation Commission inquiry. Commission Chief Investigator Louise Cook says they understand there were two crew on the train, a driver and a train manager. A belief Iran has the upper hand in the war with the United States. It's been 100 days since the war began. The two nations agreed to a ceasefire in April, but there have been strikes near the Strait of Hormuz in the last few days. Waikato University law professor Alexander Gillespie says, although he can see no clear winner yet, Iran appears to have an advantage.
12: The strength that they've discovered that they've got doesn't seem to have been in their slow build-up towards a nuclear weapon. It seems to be in the control of the Strait of Hormuz, and I think they're feeling emboldened for what they've discovered.
10: A warning for drivers to take extra precautions as sunstrike becomes more common over winter. With the sun being so low at rush hour, drivers are at an increased risk of being blinded by the sun. In the past 5 years, there have been 15 fatal crashes and hundreds of injuries as a result of sunstrike. Transporting New Zealand policy and advocacy advisor Mark Stockdale says people need to take preventive measures to limit the glare.
13: Wearing polarised sunglasses,
4: keeping the windscreen clean, both the outside and the inside. Reduce your speed and increase your following distances.
10: Young women interested in infrastructure trades are getting hands-on work experience for the next month through the Girls with High Vis initiative. Training provider Kinexis is aiming to open girls' eyes to the world of civil construction, energy and telecommunications. The number of women enrolled in trades training has doubled since 2015 to 16%. Trainee line mechanic Sasha Brett says they get to come in, get some hands-on experience and see what the different industries are all about. Australian broadcaster Rove McManus is returning to our screens with a new show called Celebrity Escape. The show, where comedians from both sides of the Tasman try to get out of escape rooms, comes more than 6 years after his talk show Saturday Night Rove, with that famous regular ending, "Say hi to your mum for me." Rove says he's feeling confident he'll make a smooth comeback after having time off.
13: I found my niche, and once I was in that lane, I didn't want to stray. So it does mean I haven't tarnished my brand, because that's still how people see me.
0: Hokanui Sport.
10: In sport, All Whites captain Chris Wood wants to spring surprises on the footballing world over the next month. New Zealand pushed England despite losing 1-0 in a warm-up in Tampa and heads into the World Cup with confidence despite being the lowest-ranked team. Wood's determined to show the All Whites and not at the tournament just to take part.
14: We're looking to cause upsets at this World Cup. It's going to be tough. We know we're playing some good nations, but we believe we have capabilities to do so as long as we're playing at the top of our game.
10: The Southern Steel have confirmed their ANZ Premiership playoff spot with a 71-59 win over the Stars in Auckland. The Steel overcame the loss of captain Kimiora Poi for the season to leap over the Mainland Tactics into second on the ladder behind the Mystics with just one regular season round remaining. The Steel will host the Tactics in Invercargill next Sunday. Benji Marshall's West Tigers have been beaten by the Panthers in NRL's Battle of the Big Cats in Sydney. The Panthers posted the highest score of the season, 68-0. Halfback Nathan Cleary says the narrow win over the Warriors last weekend, which he missed, inspired the Panthers to keep excelling. That's news and sport. I'm Joe Gilfillan.
0: Mid-Canterbury's best music mix starts now on Hokanui.

0: Wake up your brain with Hokanui Breakfast and the Daily Breakfast Brain Teaser. 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
6: In this update, hopes changes to the roles of paramedics will reap benefits for New Zealanders in remote and rural areas. The government is tweaking the Medicines Act to allow paramedics to train to prescribe medication for common ailments and conditions. Health Minister Simeon Brown says it could be particularly helpful for jobs a long way from a primary care or urgent care clinic. Federated Farmers wants to scrap resource consents and replace them with farm plans. Federated Farmers President Wayne Langford told TVNZ's Q&A this would reduce compliance costs and put more decision-making back in farmers' hands. He says farm plans are a better approach and there is little risk in moving away from the current consent system. Mr. Langford says farmers aren't children and having this overarching bureaucracy is crazy. People are dismissing signs of bowel cancer because they don't know what to look for. Bowel Cancer New Zealand has found one in four New Zealanders cannot name a single symptom unless prompted. The most common is blood in the stool, bowel habit changes, severe abdominal pain, a lump in the abdomen, and unexplained weight loss and fatigue. Chief Executive Peter Huskinson says late bowel cancer diagnosis is a huge problem in New Zealand.
7: It's tragic as well, because this is an incredibly treatable disease. If we catch this early, 9 in 10 people will survive, but if you leave it late, that drops to 1 in 10.
6: Not only is it Bowel Cancer Awareness Month, it's also CMV Awareness Month. This condition, which is cytomegalovirus, or CMV, affects around 1 in 200 babies worldwide. It usually appears as common cold symptoms in adults, but when infection occurs during pregnancy, it can lead to problems like hearing loss or cerebral palsy for babies. Sarah Percy's among those raising awareness because her daughter was diagnosed with profound hearing loss as a result of CMV. Ms. Percy says, like most viruses, CMV is transferred really easily.
8: The main thing would be just being really careful about your hand washing, not sharing food with young kids.
6: Canterbury University is helping students think more critically about artificial intelligence. Researchers have developed an AI literacy framework to shift the focus from simply using AI to understanding when and how it should be used. Professor Catherine McCallum says it's to help learners and educators make more informed decisions. Professor McCallum says people cannot bury their heads in the sand when it comes to technology and education.
8: It's all about immersing them in the space, because if you just talk about technology, but they're not in that space, they don't know how to use it appropriately.
6: Consultation closed yesterday on proposed changes to Auckland's navigation rules for the city's waterways. The bylaws in place to minimise mishaps on harbours, rivers and coastal areas, and sets rules around the use of life jackets and where vessels can and can't go. One proposed change would make the use of life jackets on vessels under 6 metres mandatory while moving. It's compulsory under current rules unless the person in charge of the vessel gives guests permission not to wear one. Other proposed updates include introducing safety rules for newer types of vessels like motorised hydrofoil boards, updating older mooring licences and new exclusion zones.
0: Hokanui Sport.
6: In sport, the Penrith Panthers have bared their claws, posting the highest score of the NRL season in a 68-0 win over the West Tigers in Sydney. Halfback Nathan Cleary says the narrow win over the Warriors last weekend, which he missed, inspired the Panthers to keep excelling.
9: All the boys are buzzing off the win last week, and even us boys that didn't play, it was like we had a bit of FOMO not being a part of that game. So I wanted to repay the boys this afternoon after a week off, and I was happy to do that.
6: Chiefs loose forward Wallace Setiti is experiencing no problems following a nasty head clash in the Super Rugby qualifying win over the Reds in Hamilton. Now at home, Setiti says he feels good after scans at Waikato Hospital revealed no problems. Chiefs fullback Isaac Hutchinson is wrapped his teammates all right following the frightening scenes which saw Setiti convulsing on the field.
10: You don't want to see one of your teammates go down the spishy in the way that Wally did, but the amazing thing is he's out of hospital now, he's positive. He's smiling back to his usual self.
6: A goalkeeper own goal in double extra overtime has gifted the Vegas Golden Knights a remarkable 5-4 win in Game 3 of the Stanley Cup ice hockey finals. That's news and sport. I'm Joe Gilfillan.
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9: In this update, hopes changes to the roles of paramedics will reap benefits for New Zealanders in remote and rural areas. The government is tweaking the Medicines Act to allow paramedics to train to prescribe medication for common ailments and conditions. Health Minister Simeon Brown says it could be particularly helpful for jobs a long way from a primary care or urgent care clinic. Federated Farmers wants to scrap resource consents and replace them with farm plans. Federated Farmers President Wayne Langford told TVNZ's Q&A this would reduce compliance costs and put more decision-making back in farmers' hands. He says farm plans are a better approach and there is little risk in moving away from the current consent system. Mr. Langford says farmers aren't children and having this overarching bureaucracy is crazy. People are dismissing signs of bowel cancer because they don't know what to look for. Bowel Cancer New Zealand has found one in four New Zealanders cannot name a single symptom unless prompted. The most common is blood in the stool, bowel habit changes, severe abdominal pain, a lump in the abdomen, and unexplained weight loss and fatigue. Chief Executive Peter Huskinson says late bowel cancer diagnosis is a huge problem in New Zealand.
10: It's tragic as well because this is an incredibly treatable disease. If we catch this early, 9 in 10 people will survive, but if you leave it late, that drops to 1 in 10.
9: Not only is it Bowel Cancer Awareness Month, it's also CMV Awareness Month. This condition, which is cytomegalovirus, or CMV, affects around 1 in 200 babies worldwide. It usually appears as common cold symptoms in adults, but when infection occurs during pregnancy, it can lead to problems like hearing loss or cerebral palsy for babies. Sarah Percy's among those raising awareness because her daughter was diagnosed with profound hearing loss as a result of CMV. Ms. Percy says, like most viruses, CMV is transferred really easily.
11: The main thing would be just being really careful about your hand washing, not sharing food with young kids.
9: Canterbury University is helping students think more critically about artificial intelligence. Researchers have developed an AI literacy framework to shift the focus from simply using AI to understanding when and how it should be used. Professor Catherine McCallum says it's to help learners and educators make more informed decisions. Professor McCallum says people cannot bury their heads in the sand when it comes to technology and education.
11: It's all about immersing them in the space, because if you just talk about technology, but they're not in that space, they don't know how to use it appropriately.
9: Consultation closed yesterday on proposed changes to Auckland's navigation rules for the city's waterways. The bylaws in place to minimise mishaps on harbours, rivers and coastal areas and sets rules around the use of life jackets and where vessels can and can't go. One proposed change would make the use of life jackets on vessels under 6 metres mandatory while moving. It's compulsory under current rules unless the person in charge of the vessel gives guests permission not to wear one. Other proposed updates include introducing safety rules for newer types of vessels like motorised hydrofoil boards, updating older mooring licences and new exclusion zones.
12: Hokanui Sport.
9: In sport, the Penrith Panthers have bared their claws, posting the highest score of the NRL season in a 68-0 win over the West Tigers in Sydney. Halfback Nathan Cleary says the narrow win over the Warriors last weekend, which he missed, inspired the Panthers to keep excelling.
13: All the boys are buzzing off the win last week, and even us boys that didn't play, it was like we had a bit of FOMO not being a part of that game. So I wanted to repay the boys this afternoon after a week off, and I was happy to do that.
9: Chiefs loose forward Wallace Setiti is experiencing no problems following a nasty head clash in the Super Rugby qualifying win over the Reds in Hamilton. Now at home, Setiti says he feels good after scans at Waikato Hospital revealed no problems. Chiefs fullback Isaac Hutchinson is wrapped his teammates all right following the frightening scenes which saw Setiti convulsing on the field.
14: You don't want to see one of your teammates go down the spishy in the way that Wally did, but the amazing thing is he's out of hospital now, he's positive. He's smiling back to his usual self.
9: A goalkeeper own goal in double extra overtime has gifted the Vegas Golden Knights a remarkable 5-4 win in Game 3 of the Stanley Cup ice hockey finals. That's news and sport. I'm Joe Gilfillan.
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15: Met Service forecast for Ashburton. Morning cloud, then fine. Westerlies developing before dawn with a high of 18 degrees for Ashburton today. The low going back to 3 overnight tonight. Tomorrow, fine. Southwesterlies turning northwesterly in the evening. And the high for Ashburton Tuesday will be 13 degrees, with the overnight low back to 1 on Tuesday night. And to Wednesday, fine. Westerlies dying out in the morning. The high for Ashburton on Wednesday will be 15 degrees, with the low on Wednesday night dropping back to 0.
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0: In sport, Tony Brown is returning to New Zealand rugby. The former All Blacks pivot will be an All Blacks assistant coach from 2028. He's committed to the Springboks until the end of next year's Rugby World Cup. The Black Caps have fallen to a humbling 115-run defeat in the opening cricket test against England at Lord's. New Zealand were rolled for 138 in their second innings, chasing 254. Liam Lawson has equalled his best career finish, claiming fifth at the Formula One race in Monaco. Paul Cole has claimed a third British Squash Open crown, 4 years on from his second. And the men's singles final at the French Tennis Open has been won by Alexander Zverev, winning his first Grand Slam title, but Flavio Cabolli took him to a fifth set, Zverev winning that fifth set, the deciding set 6-1. That's sport, I'm Malcolm Jordan.
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3: Weather for Mid-Canterbury.
5: Into Monday, morning cloud burns off, then fine with westerlies picking up. 18 the top, and then we're down to 3 overnight. Tuesday, once again fine, although northwesterlies turn southwest. 13 is a cooler high, and then 1 could be a frosty overnight low there. Right across the board, Ashburton, Hines, Mount Somers and Methven start this new week on 14.
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0: Mid-Canterbury Talking Away, where's Alex Warren? It is 6:09, Monday. Hope you enjoyed a fab weekend. The weather a little grotty sideline on Saturday. Came right yesterday to get a few jobs around home sorted. And it looks like the week ahead is going to be another stunner. Far out. More on this before 6:30. Also, a big weekend of sport. Was lucky enough to be parked up in that new Christchurch Stadium for the Crusaders on Saturday night, putting 50 on the Blues. Not that that matters, though, because everything else went as expected, so both are through to the semis this coming weekend anyway. Not too sure I'm a big fan of this lucky loser format. All really high-scoring games. That I am a fan of. We'll ask Matt Markham if he too is liking this brand of rugby after seven. And also the big rugby news this morning, Tony Brown is coming home after next year's World Cup. Will he be joining us a winner or joining winners? We'll put that to Matt Markham's way as well. We catch J-Mac to ask if Mount Hutt is still hoping to open this coming weekend given the conditions that we mentioned. And keeping with the foothills, Shapeshifter is also coming to Methven next Saturday, celebrating 20 years since the release of the Solstice album. The show's a sellout, but we have your money can't buy tickets. You and three mates could be there on us. Have the phone at the ready after 8. For now, it's 6:10.
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Mid-Canterbury's Hockey Network, you with the boss. It is 17 past 6, glory days ahead for our lucky, hopefully local lotto winner. An update on the big Powerball win from last Wednesday. It's now been claimed. The revised figure is now $28.6 million because they also took three shares of Lotto First Division. So what was 28.2 is now 28.6. I mean, you're splitting hairs when you get to that lofty height, really. But there we go. More information expected about this lucky winner and whether or not they are, in fact, a Mid-Canterbury local coming in the next couple of days. So we'll be keen to keep an eye on that. Hey, it turns out that taking a break from social media isn't the big win for all of us that it may be made out to be. More on these latest findings after Justin Bieber. 18 past 6. Happy Monday, Hokanui.

0: Mid-Canterbury Talking Out with Justin Bieber. 20 past 6, we could be back to the fine weather for the next wee while. Sounds good. More on this in a moment. Hey, have you been thinking about taking a break from social media? We hear so often now how our phones rule our lives and getting away from them is the best thing we could do. Well, not according to this new review. It suggests a digital detox may not improve your mood as much as you'd expect. Researchers analysed 10 studies involving more than 4,600 people who took social media breaks ranging from one day to a month. They found no significant changes in happiness, negative emotions, or life satisfaction. However, experts do say that there may still be a benefit to taking a break if you think it will be helpful. So it's mind over matter. Rather than quitting entirely, they suggest focusing on mindful, intentional use and maybe using a timer that limits time spent scrolling on certain apps. So there we go. Cold turkey from the phone may not pay the dividends that you are after, but perhaps if you concentrate on how much time you're spending on TikTok or Facebook. The Facebook comments section, that's where I find some of my greatest joy. In all fairness, the commentary is just out the gate sometimes. But if you get to the point where social media is, for instance, as we saw in the news last night, telling you to hit yourself in the face with a hammer, that's probably the stuff you should make an effort of steering clear of.
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5: Morning cloud burns off, then fine with westerlies. 18 is our Monday top. Still tropical, eh? 3 the overnight low. Tuesday fine with southwesterlies turning northwest. So a cooler high there of 13, and then we're down to just 1. That's more wintry. Wednesday could be crispy, then fine with westerlies dying out up to 15, back down to zip. So frosty, then fine again on Thursday with 13. Bit of cloud about Friday, otherwise all good, and 14 degrees. Wow, the fine streak just keeps on rolling. Something else that keeps on rolling is the Millhouse Kitchen Workplace Shout. Didn't have to roll far, just down Burnett Street to our friends at MHV Water last week. It's back up for grabs this morning. Where would you like to see it go? Well, your break room table, of course. Let us know where that is on the Hokanui Ashburton Facebook page. And good luck as we draw our next winner just before 10. Cheers to the Millhouse Kitchen for feeding us each Monday morning. Here's New Radicals.

0: Mid-Canterbury's Hawk and Iwi, the new Radicals. It is 28 past 6. Tony Brown is coming home. More on this in the sports news in a moment. It is the 8th of June, and it was on this date, 1869, that a bloke named Ives McGaffney of Chicago patented the first vacuum cleaner, calling it a sweeping machine. I feel it's a bit like AI. I mean, sure, it's made the job quicker, not necessarily more enjoyable, though. Unless, of course, you're home alone and you can chuck this on the loudspeaker to channel your inner Mrs. Doubtfire. I get a lot done when that happens. Hey, keeping with iconic movies. It was on this date, 1984, that Bill Murray, Dan Aykroyd, Harold Ramis and Ernie Hudson hit the big screen in Ghostbusters. And it was on this date, 1987, that we went nuclear-free, the only country in the world to do so, legislating against nuclear-armed or powered vessels. This in the aftermath of a standoff with the US, in a largely symbolic action. The US Congress retaliated with the Broomfield Act, which downgraded our status from ally to just friend. Labour PM of the time, David Longy, said that if the cost of our nuclear-free status was the end of the ANZUS security alliance, that was a price we were prepared to pay. In 1989, just over half of Kiwis said they would rather break defence ties than admit nuclear-armed ships to our harbours. I wonder if that would still be the case today. It was on this date, 1940. Where is that music? Here it is. Nancy Sinatra was born, so happy 86th birthday to you. Kanye West, the rapper and formerly married to Kim Kardashian, he is 49. Boz Scaggs. Whoa. He's 82 today. For our music, however, let's roll the biggest hit from birthday girl Bonnie Tyler. She's up in three. You're talking to me.
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3: In this update, just over $1 billion from next year's budget has been quietly set aside, but the government won't say where it's going. The spending is only $22 million in the 2027-28 fiscal year, but that subsequently rises steeply across a four-year period. Danica McLean has more.
4: The pre-allocation has frustrated Labour's finance spokesperson Barbara Edmonds, who has labelled it secret spending. A spokesperson for Finance Minister Nicola Willis says the funding relates to an initiative that is under active consideration.
3: A crane's been needed to move a wrecked Wellington commuter train that crashed on Saturday night. The Johnsonville Line train struck a concrete barrier south of Kandala Station, injuring six people. The Transport Accident Investigation Commission is investigating, and buses will replace the route until Thursday. Greater Wellington Regional Council Chair Darren Ponta says the train is so damaged it can't fit in the tunnel back to the city. The government's preparing to crack down on run-it-straight type events and similar combat sports. Sports Minister Mark Mitchell says work on a law change is progressing. He sought advice after a Palmerston North teenager died from a serious head injury taking part in a version of the tackle game last year. A warning that scammers are trying to take advantage of people's tax refunds. It warns scammers are trying to impersonate Inland Revenue staff and in some cases police to trick people into handing over sensitive information. Digital Harm Services Manager Alex Yee says some of those targeted won't realise until months later. That's news.
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3: In sport, the Black Caps have crashed to a demoralising 115-run loss in the opening cricket test against England at Lord's. A fifth-place finish for Liam Lawson at the Monaco Formula One Grand Prix, while Kimi Antonelli claimed the race win. Tony Brown will join the coaching staff of the All Blacks in 2 years' time. He signed on from 2028 as an assistant coach once his commitments with the Springboks end. Kiwi squash gun Paul Cole has clinched a third British Open crown after world number one Mustafa Asal retired three games into the final with injury. Alexander Zverev is finally a men's major tennis champion. The German has beaten Italian 10th seed Flavio Cavoli in the French Open final, claiming the deciding fifth set 6-1. That's sport. I'm Malcolm Jordan.
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2: Weather for Mid-Canterbury.
0: Morning cloud burns off, then fine for Monday with westerlies picking up. 18 is our afternoon high, and then we're down to 3 overnight. Tuesday, once again, fine with southwesterlies turning northwest. As a result, a cooler high of 13 lined up there. We have cooled down Burnett Street. It's now just 12. 13 is the start in Mount Somers. Meffin, no Michael for the next couple of weeks, as he's taking a well-earned break. So the gauge at Meffin, by my look, thanks to our friends at Philip Wearing Limited. And also at Hines, 14 degrees.
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Mid-Canterbury's Hocking Iwi. And it's a happy 75th to Bonnie Tyler, which is another stage name, born Gaynor Hopkins on this date 1951. Before becoming Bonnie Tyler, she performed under the name Shireen Davis to avoid confusion with a Welsh folk singer, because she too is Welsh, Mary Hopkin. When RCA Records signed her, she simply compiled a list of first names and surnames from a local newspaper, and that's how she landed on Bonnie Tyler. And her famously raspy voice is the result of a vocal cord surgery she underwent back in 1977. She was ordered to remain completely silent for 6 weeks, but ended up screaming in frustration one day, and her voice never sounded the same. In fact, some would argue came out better. That song, Total Eclipse of the Heart, it made her the first Welsh singer to reach number one on the US Billboard charts. And she's also done rather well away from music as a property mogul. At one stage, owned a farm here in New Zealand. Don't think that's the case anymore, but I hope it saw you well. Certainly would be if you still had it at the moment. From the country to the town, you may have already spotted the fences and cones up at the end of Chalmers Ave. This is not for another drainage project. No, this time it's getting a more permanent facelift. We're putting in a new roundabout as part of the new bridge project. So we'll ask ADC's infrastructure boss Neil McCann about this, and also a bit of excitement to be spotted today along West Street. Neil's up with all the deets after Ed Sheeran. On with Monday at Talkin' Away.

0: Ed Sheeran, Mid-Canterbury Talking Hour. It is 6:45. The infrastructure boss at Ashburton District Council is Neil McCann. Morning.
1: Morning, Luke. How are you?
0: You're good. I see fences and cones galore at the south end of Chalmers Ave. What's going on?
1: South end of Chalmers Ave, yes. Getting ready for the roundabout, the corner of South and Chalmers Ave. So the big roundabout work starts very soon, and a lot to happen there.
0: So this is part of the new bridge project, right?
1: That's right, yes. So it's the big new first stage of the second bridge. So once that roundabout will be complete, then they move on to further down the road and then over the bridge when hopefully all the piles and that work will be done.
0: Nice of you to spend your new $28 million lotto win on us rather than yourself. A joke, of course.
1: I wish. Yeah. I wish.
0: So why a roundabout instead of lights?
1: Well, the traffic engineers believe that's the best, most efficient way of getting the volume of traffic around that intersection and straight through. So they've done a lot of modelling and they've checked out the volumes of traffic and then expected volumes of traffic, and they believe the roundabout is the most efficient way of getting the flow of traffic around and through that intersection.
0: I've always found that intersection to be odd and confusing for anybody except those coming off South Street. So it'll be nice to iron that out. How long is it expected to take?
1: About 5 to 6 months, in fact. That's what they're saying. But they always are, cautious with their time frames, and they typically hope to do it sooner than that. But there's a lot of work to be done. It's not just the road. It's the curb sides. There's a stormwater drain to do as well. But the whole time they've got to maintain access for people who live in the area and people to go through the area as well. So they've got to be very careful, health and safety, and being safe for everyone as well. So it's a very careful...
0: That was a key question. If we want to get to squash on a Tuesday or Thursday night at Collegiate or the Manawatu Scout Park, we still can.
1: Yes, very much so. So the access will continue while they're building the road and the roundabout, yes.
0: Right on. Well, if the winter weather stays as it currently has been, then maybe done in the space of a month, who knows? Meanwhile, preparation for, restoration, should I say, on the old pedestrian rail bridge down by the old Countdown is getting underway, and we could expect some excitement today.
1: Yes, very exciting. A crane is expected to be on site first thing this morning. I did have a check yesterday afternoon to see if it had come down early, but all going well, it should arrive early this morning, and the central 25-metre iron truss is due to be moved and placed on the side so that they can work on it and jet blast it and give it a good clean and repair it.
0: Man, that's going to be fun to watch. And how long is that project expected to take?
1: They're looking at till the end of October. Once again, subject to weather and everything going well. Hope to do it sooner than that, but that's what they're anticipating at this stage.
0: All right. We had the big crane putting the spire back on the St. Andrew's Church. What was that, about a week ago? Crane's back in action again this morning, and I guess I've entered that stage in life where it's these sort of things that get me awfully excited. Can't wait to spot that, and cheers for the update. Neil McCann, it is 6:40.
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Martin Smith, Mid Canterbury's Hawk and Iwi. It is 7 to 7. You can get your dancing shoes on next Saturday. Drum and bass legends Shapeshifter are celebrating 20 years of their Solstice album. They're on tour this winter, and there's a show coming to Meffin, of all places, at the Mount Hutt Memorial Hall next Saturday the 20th, which is the same night as the return of that Fire and Ice Hot Air Balloon Festival. So the village will just be pumping. This show is a sellout. The only way to get tickets is to win them here on Hawk and Iwi. We've got passes for you and three mates up for grabs, and all you need to do this week is listen for the cue to play Shapes for Shapeshifter. And this morning, that cue to call is going to be just after 8 a.m. And the challenge is to name as many shapes of objects as you can within the space of 10 seconds. It's going to be pretty simple, in all fairness. I'm a simple guy with a simple way to win. So have the phone at the ready just after 8 o'clock this morning, and we could be sending you to party with Shapeshifter in Meffin, the sold-out gig next Saturday. Here's Scissor Sisters.

0: Mid-Canterbury's Hockey Nui, the Scissor Sisters, almost seven, was lucky enough to be in Christchurch cheering on the Crusaders at the new stadium on Saturday night. It really is true what they say. There's no bad seat in that place. We were down the east end, and sheesh, it feels like you're on the park with them. I'm glad I wasn't, though, after Lester Fainga-Nuku took one heck of a head knock. Wouldn't be surprised if he's still got a bit of a headache from that this morning. So I guess the big question, will he be available to go on and play this coming Friday's semi against the Chiefs up in Hamilton? This is going to be the big one. We'll talk a bit of rugby with Matt Markham, including, of course, this morning's news that Tony Brown is coming home once again. The party is on at his place. We might also tackle some F1 and some cricket if we've got time. Plenty from the weekend to digest with Matt Markham in 15.
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12: In this update, the Taxpayers Union is accusing the government of political...

0: Iran suggesting Washington's changing positions are a barrier to reaching peace. The ceasefire is also under strain, with both sides ramping up attacks over the weekend. The US president has told NBC he's doing the world and the US a service, as Iran can't be allowed to develop nuclear weapons.
1: Well, I didn't guarantee no war. Why would I have built the strongest military in the world? I built our military. I inherited a terrible military. We had no equipment. We had nothing.
0: Green Party co-leader Mortimer Davidson is admitting speeding on the Kapiti Expressway. Stuff reports a video posted on social media by Greens colleague Huhana Linden showed Davidson travelling at 121 kilometres an hour. The video has since been deleted. In a social media post, Davidson says she was snapped 11 kilometres an hour over the limit yesterday. Davidson says she accepts responsibility, saying speed limits exist for a reason and this is a teachable moment for her. Trans-Tasman businesses are pushing for more policy alignment from the Prime Minister and his Australian counterpart. Christopher Luxon and Anthony Albanese have met in Queensland, describing a volatile world and hailing the potential for closer ties. The Australian-New Zealand Leadership Forum also addressed how firms are responding to geopolitical uncertainty and supply chain disruption. That's news.
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0: In sport, Alexander Zverev is finally a men's major tennis champion. The German has beaten Italian 10th seed Flavio Cavoli in the French Open final, claiming the deciding fifth set 6-1. The Black Caps have crashed to a 115-run defeat, rolled for 138 in their chase of 254 in the first cricket test against England at Lord's. Liam Lawson has equaled his best career finish, claiming fifth at the Formula One race in Monaco. Kimi Antonelli claimed the race win to tighten his grip on the overall title. Tony Brown will join the coaching staff of the All Blacks from 2028 as an assistant coach once his commitments with the Springboks end. And Kiwi squash gun Paul Cole has clinched a third British Open crown. That's sport. I'm Malcolm Jordan.
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6: Weather for Mid-Canterbury.
7: Welcome on into Monday. Morning cloud burns off, then fine, with northwesterlies turning southwest this afternoon. Before that happens, 18 is our nice tropical high, and then we're down to a fresh enough 3 overnight. Tuesday, fine, with those southwesterlies back to northwest, but capping the high at 13 degrees, and Wednesday is looking fine. Plenty of sunshine there as well. Yeah. 14 is the start we have in Hines across the rest of the district. Mount Somers, Methven and Herentown waking up with 13.
6: Mid-Canterbury's best music mix lives here on Hokanui.

Olivia Dean, Mid-Canterbury's Hockey Network. It is 7:08, and would you look at that? Monday already. Hope the weekend saw you well. Another reminder of the struggle of dad life. I mentioned how the new season of Clarkson's Farm is now available on Amazon Prime to stream, and despite it being my only goal, my one to-do over the weekend to watch Clarkson's Farm, didn't end up seeing any of it. By the time you get through the chores and then you run around after the kids for whatever they've got going on, and then I had to go, well, I didn't have to, but wanted to go and see a buddy of mine that I haven't caught up with in ages yesterday, and then it's dinner time, and before you know it, back into a new week. So we'll kick that one down the road for another week. Although I may have some spare time in the evenings at some stage. Have you seen any of the new Clarkson's Farm season yet? Is it just as good? Oh, man, I hope so. He's so funny. And I'm looking forward to following Caleb down to Australia. Shame he didn't jump across the ditch to New Zealand. Or maybe he does. I don't know. I haven't seen it yet. But that's the word, that apparently he goes on his first ever international trip to check out what it's like to farm in Aussie. So that's all part of this one's excitement. I'll get there at some stage. Something I did manage to squeeze in, however, was trekking up to Christchurch, that new stadium, to cheer on the Crusaders in what is looking to be their last game of the season. It was that quarterfinal playoff against the Blues. All the results went as we expected, so it was kind of a dead rubber in the end. Physical encounter. So what's the toll from that? How are we looking as we now head up to Hamiltron to take on the Chiefs in a big semi-final clash this coming Friday night? Matt Markham on that, also the F1, and Tony Brown after Third Eye Blind.

0: Mid Canterbury's Hawk and Iwi, we're Third Eye Blind. 13 past 7. Morning, Matt Markham.
1: Good morning, Luke. How are we?
0: You're good. Big rugby news. Tony Brown is set to join the All Blacks out the back of next year's World Cup. I guess the question is, will he be joining us as a World Cup winner or joining the World Cup winners?
1: Well, the latter would be nice, wouldn't it?
0: Yeah.
1: But good to see Tony Brown returning home. As I said, I think it was always a matter of when, not if, given Dave Rennie's appointment. And yeah, Tony's a good operator. He's got a good coaching record behind him. And I think he's a guy that a lot of the New Zealand players respect as well. So if he comes into the mix, that can only be seen as a good thing. And yeah, we're only going to wait a couple more years before we can have another party at Tony Brown's place. How good.
0: Amen to that. So serving his time with the Box. Are you odds on then that from 2028 we're going to see Jamie Joseph as head coach?
1: Well, there's probably a little bit of a chance there, isn't there? It will probably depend on what Mr. Rennie can do over the next few years. He's got some interesting decisions to make. Dave Rennie and his team, including Sir Ted, as they, I'm sure, sit down with a blank piece of paper and try and work out some squads for some upcoming series and the like. So it'll be interesting to see what they come up with and whether they can hit the ground running, because we probably need them to.
0: Yeah, too right. Of course, before that all plays out, we've got to get through Super Rugby. I was lucky enough to be at that new stadium for the first rugby game on Saturday night. It really is true what they say. There's not a bad seat in the place. We were down the East End, and it feels like you're on the pitch with them. Not that I would have wanted to have been. It was pretty physical at times. High-scoring match. Well, not just that one, but right across the board over the weekend. Are you loving this brand of rugby? It certainly feels like it's sped up on what it was.
1: Yeah, it does have that feel about it, and it probably needed to be fair, because stale, boring games of rugby are not what we need at the moment. I guess the only concern with rugby at the moment is the fact that, yes, we can sell out the Christchurch Stadium, but, boy, there were some empty seats in Wellington on Friday night.
0: Very yellow.
1: Which is very concerning.
0: The weather was appalling.
1: Yeah, even still, though, I would have expected a better crowd, even given the weather. Given the importance of the game, so maybe the Wellingtonians are just keeping their pockets full, in the hope that they might get another chance. But yeah, the Crusaders were good. I thought they let them back into it a little bit. Probably they took the foot off the accelerator, but yeah, it was certainly open running rugby, and that's where guys like Sevi Reese and Johnny McNichol really come into their own, because that's the style of rugby that they thrive off.
0: Yeah, not that. I mean, it sort of everything played out as expected, so it was sort of a dead rubber in a way, because both sides are through. We're up to Hamilton Friday night, and then hopefully this proves more of a sellout for them. The Canes hosting the Blues on Saturday. Doesn't really feel right, this lucky loser system.
1: No. It's a horrific way to hold a sporting competition, really, isn't it? We'll reward you for mediocrity is basically what we're saying, if you're lucky enough to finish in a certain position ahead of some other team. So, look, I don't think it's probably going to change the result in that one either. I think, you know, the Hurricanes will probably run over the top of the Blues without too many issues. The Crusaders, it'll be a little bit tougher. Never nice having to go to FMG Stadium and put up with those cowbells for 80 minutes. So that'll be the game of the round, and everyone will be gearing up for that one. You're right, it'll be a sellout there in Hamilton on Friday night.
0: And super quick, you are surprisingly coherent given that you pulled an all-nighter to catch the F1.
1: Not quite an all-nighter, but throwing a 45-minute race delay with only 14 laps to go and certainly extends the night out a little bit more, but well worth it to watch Mr. Lawson grab a P5, a career-equaling best finish, and the Racing Bulls team finishing 5-6, so that was a good result. Monaco GP is always an interesting one, because there's not a lot of passing opportunity, so it comes down to tactics and other people's misfortunes. And yeah, Liam continues to get points each and every GP. I think he's 8th in the driver's series now, so that's a pretty good result given, you know, the Racing Bulls car is down on a lot of the very good ones, particularly Kimi Antonelli. The way he's going at the moment, he is low flying.
0: Yeah, good on you, mate, and here's to a dad nap at some stage today for you, Matt Markham. It is 18 past 7.
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2: It's not. 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
4: This is an announcement from Civil Defence. Between 6 and 7pm on June the 14th, we're testing the emergency mobile alert. Therefore, we advise against partaking in hide-and-seek and other hiding-centric activities. For more, here's Barry Kane from Hidden Arts New Zealand. Barry, where did Barry go? Anyway, on June the 14th, between 6 and 7pm, listen out for the emergency mobile alert. Oh, Barry, you were behind that curtain. Very devious.
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0: Shaboozy Jelly Roll, Mid-Canterbury Soul Canal. It's 24 past 7 and amen, the weather is back to another fine streak. Let's take a closer look at this in a moment. It was a little grotty, to be fair, sideline cheering on the kids and also the big kids in club rugby on Saturday, but we got it done in the combined competition. Round 10, finals time. Geraldine took a 2017 win over Rakaia in the first trophy quarterfinal, and then Kaiapoi, another visiting team, 28-15 over Methven. Celtic, they went to Prebbleton and got beaten 33-21 in a cup semi-final, but we did have a local win, Southern, off the bye. Well, obviously the rest worked for them with a big 59-21 win over Southbridge. So Hines would have been erupting to that news. In the women's competition, all games under lights Friday night, it was Hempstead that took a 28-22 win over Pleasant Point. Southern, with a massive 72-0 win over Harlequins, managed to keep them scoreless, nil by mouth. Rakaia going down 17-47 to Geraldine, and Celtic on the road to Pleasant Point, and it was Excelsior that took a 57-12 win there. And then across Senior B, Hempstead on their club day, now moving to second on the table with an 18-15 win over Timald. It was a tight tussle there. Methven took a 31-27 win over Southern. Mount Somers remained top of the table with a 35-10 win over Rakaia, and it was Celtic who went to Allington and beat them 25-10, collegiate with the bye. All those results will be going up on the Mid-Canterbury Rugby Facebook page, no doubt a little later today, and also looking forward to catching up with Kenny Addison to talk that and the fact that the countdown continues for the Heartland squad for the Heartland season, but of course the focus is really on pre-season as opposed to what's to come from August, and that Ranfurly Shield Challenge down in Alexandra. Tickets are now on sale, so looking forward to sharing those deets as we catch up with Kenny at 9:15. For now, it's 26 past 7.
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0: Morning cloud burns off, then fine for Monday, with northwesterlies turning southwest later this afternoon. Before that happens, 18 is our nice tropical high, and then we're down to 3 overnight. Tuesday, once again, fine with southwesterlies back to northwest. The high is capped at 13 as a result. Wednesday, fine, westerlies die away, 15. Thursday, hello, fine, 13 degrees. Bit of cloud about Friday, otherwise all good with 14. And Saturday looks promising at this stage as well. Back to another fine streak. All right. What winter? The Millhouse Kitchen Workplace Shout is back up for grabs. It was dropped just down the road to our friends at MHV Water on Burnett Street. Where would you like it this morning? Well, on your break room table, of course. Where do we find that? Go and let me know on the Hawkinui Ashburton Facebook page. Be quick, as our next winner is found just before 10. Here's the exponents.

0: Mid Canterbury's Hulk, and where are you with? Jordan Luck and the Exponents. Jordan Luck has got his own band now and thrilled to announce a 10th anniversary NZ Winter Tour, which is coming to the Timbal Tav on Friday the 31st of July. You can find details and tickets at jordanluckband.com if you're keen to go and sing along to that on a Friday night. And then, of course, another legendary Kiwi act is Shapeshifter, coming to Meffin, celebrating 20 years of the Solstice album next Saturday. The gig is a sellout. We've got your Money Can't Buy tickets to be won right here on Hawkinibwe just after 8 a.m. Before that, let's get through the 7:30 news, including Tony Brown returning home. This is exciting stuff. And then we mentioned that we've had around 14 mils, according to the Met Service station here in Ashburton, since the official turn of winter. But it doesn't really feel that way. It's been warm, and then looking at the forecast to come for the week ahead, no sign of any rain. So Mount Hutt Skifield was due to open this coming weekend. Is that still the case? A progress report with boss J-Mac to come in 15.
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3: In this update, questions over the government's decision to set aside more than $1 billion in next year's budget without saying what it's for. It amounts to $22 million in 2027-28 before ramping up over a four-year period. Taxpayers Union Executive Director Jordan Williams says the Fiscal Responsibility Act was introduced in the 90s to stop governments springing surprises on their successors.
4: Nicola Willis rightly complained about some of the things that were hidden from her, or she says were hidden from her, by the last government. It's a great shame that she's effectively doing the same all over again.
3: The government's preparing to crack down on run-it-straight type events and similar combat sports. Sports Minister Mark Mitchell says work on a law change is progressing. He sought advice after a Palmerston North teenager died from a serious head injury suffered during a version of the tackle game last year. Police cars were rammed by a vehicle on fire in Hastings last night. At about 6, officers on Clive Street signalled for a car to stop, but the driver fled towards Havelock North Township before being spiked. It kept going despite its wheels sparking and the car itself catching on fire. Officers followed the vehicle before blocking it on Flaxmere Avenue, where the driver allegedly rammed two patrol cars. A 29-year-old man and a 28-year-old woman were taken into custody. There's optimism a deal can be struck for Chateau Tongariro. Documents obtained by Newstalk ZB show Conservation Minister Tama Potaka has been advised that several businesses are interested in restoring the hotel without government assistance. That's news.
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2: Hokanui Sport.
3: In sport, Alexander Zverev can finally call himself a major tennis champion. He's beaten Italian 10th seed Flavio Cavoli in 5 sets. Liam Lawson has survived a chaotic Monaco Formula One Grand Prix, finishing in 5th to match his career best finish. The Black Caps have crashed to a demoralising 115-run loss in the opening cricket test against England at Lord's. Tony Brown will join the coaching staff of the All Blacks from 2028 as an assistant coach once his commitments with the Springboks end. All Blacks coach Dave Rennie's Kobe side have won the Japanese title, beating Kubota 22-13 in the final in Tokyo. And Kiwi squash gun Paul Cole has clinched a 3rd British Open crown after world number one Mustafa Asal retired 3 games into the final with injury. That's sport. I'm Malcolm Jordan.
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2: Weather for Mid-Canterbury.
0: And welcome on into Monday. That's a good start, isn't it? Morning cloud burns off, then fine with northwesterlies turning southwest later this afternoon. 18 is our nice warm high before that happens, and then we're down to a fresh enough 3 overnight. Tuesday, fine with southwesterlies back to northwest. The highest capped at 13, which is what we currently have across Ashburton and Meffin, Mount Somers and Hines, starting on 14 degrees.
2: Mid-Canterbury's best music mix starts now on Hokanui.

Mid Canterbury talking away with Coldplay. It is 22-8. Hope the weekend saw you well. Hopefully a quiet one for our lucky lotto winner who's now having to make some pretty big life decisions. An update on that. The win has now been claimed. And it's even more than we first thought. Lotto saying that they took Powerball, of course, and also three shares of First Division. So what was 28.2 million is now 28.6 million dollars. Of course, we're splitting hairs now, really, aren't we? More info expected about this mystery person, including whether or not they are, in fact, a Mid-Canterbury local or just someone passing through. That's expected in the next couple of days. Look forward to keeping tabs on that. Something else that spurred a bit of chat, the weather. It's set to remain gorgeous for this coming week, and that causes a few issues for some of our big winter tour operators, one of which, Mount Hutt. They were hoping to open up this coming Saturday. Is that still the case? Let's find out how things are looking with Boss J-Mac after Pink.

0: Mid Canterbury Talk Network Pink, it is a 7:45. Oh, a text through from Neil McCann, the ADC roading man. Luke, the crane has arrived. He's referring to the crane that today is going to lift the 25-metre long pedestrian bridge on West Street to the ground for the start of its restoration work. Steady hands, Paul. Steady hands. That's going to be some exciting distraction today. Something else I spot is Mount Hutt Ski Fields is due to open this Saturday. But of course, the weather has been unseasonably warm. J-Mac is the boss there. Morning.
1: Good morning.
0: Is that still the case? You're hoping to open Saturday?
1: Yeah, certainly not cold as ice, as the song Backtrack is playing, but we're waiting for it. We're ready to go, pretty much, as soon as it arrives.
0: So how are you making that happen?
1: Well, we're going to get everyone doing some snow dances today, that should start things off, I reckon. But no, really, we've invested quite a bit over the summer with our snowmaking system, so that got its first tryout earlier, just at the start of the weekend. Everything seems to be working pretty well, so we just need a reasonably decent stint of snowmaking in the absence of any snow. But we're going to have to wait a little while for that. I think Tuesday looks pretty cold, and there's some other little windows further on the way. So we'll take it when we can, but really we need about 3 or 4 days of cold temps to get the field ready to go. So it doesn't take much, but we just need to see these temps drop.
0: Have you received any help from Mother Nature? Is there any natural snow up there?
1: Well, yeah, absolutely. Sort of like the 30th of April, we had a metre of snow. That looked like it was going to be a great start, of course, but that nor'wester kicked in and it didn't last very long. So Mother Nature was a little bit early this year, but I'm pretty sure that she hasn't given up the ghost just yet.
0: It feels like it's something we sort of need to get used to, is these stop-start beginnings to the season, because last year was much the same, wasn't it?
1: No, we're right. I think we had a pretty decent snowfall just on the day that we were due to open last year, so that got us going just one day late.
0: Yeah, that's right.
1: You know, it is swings and roundabouts. There are years when we get open early, other years where we kind of hit it on the sort of the dial, and then some years it's a bit later. But you know, it's not unusual. I think we've seen it. I mean, I've been up at Hutt nearly 20 years now, so I think it's really, you know, every season's different, which is the great thing about the business that we're in. It makes it pretty interesting and exciting. But, you know, we just take the rough with the smooth and we're ready to go when it happens.
0: The new technology helping us to control the uncontrollable, which saw Cadrona, its earliest open ever. I think it was 2 weeks ago they hosted Snowfest. And then remarkables, you're hoping to do it this coming weekend.
1: That's right. Yeah, that would have been Coronet Peak. They have a snow factory, which actually can make snow at temperatures above zero, which is pretty
0: impressive. Oh, is that what it is? Wow.
1: Yeah. But we don't think we need to go there just yet. Mount Hutt's still got that fantastic elevation and a really good southerly aspect. So, you know, we can sort of hold on to snow when it does eventually arrive, and it generally sees us all the way through. But, you know, never say never. We might get there eventually. People have just got to sort of start looking at reducing their emissions a little bit more, and we'll be going on top of that climate change business.
0: On emissions, nice wee segue, are you expecting a bumper season ahead? I saw that NZ Ski Chief Executive Paul Anderson said that it looks like there's a 10% year-on-year increase across the board, largely driven by domestic visitors, but our Aussie friends' demand is tampered somewhat. Are they a bit concerned about, you know, fuel prices and that sort of thing?
1: We're not seeing that actually at the moment with our pre-sales. Yeah, we're pretty encouraged by what we're seeing coming from over the ditch. New Zealand's put on some more capacity, I think they're reporting slightly higher bookings than last year. So I don't think it's all too bad. I think the New Zealand dollar being so weak against the Australian dollar is making a big difference.
0: True.
1: So I think that's kind of offsetting some of those fuel concerns. But yeah, certainly we're ready to go in terms of the fuel side of things. Our fuel tanks are full and ready to go for the season's operation. So, yeah, that was always a concern maybe a few months ago where we were talking about potential impacts, that conflict on how a season might unfold. But that's certainly gone away a little bit now, which is good.
0: Well, it's great to hear. So a busy week ahead then of stocking up all the fridges and onboarding staff and that sort of thing?
1: Absolutely. This is the fun week. We get everybody sort of used to the mountain, orientated and familiar with what they're going to be doing through the course of the winter. So it's an exciting time meeting lots of new people, of course, and meeting old friends that have returned from other seasons.
0: Good stuff. Bring on Saturday, the opening of Mount Hutt, and cheers, J-Mac. It is 7:50.
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0: Mid-Canterbury's Hockey Network, where's to Kenny Loggins from Top Gun, which this year celebrates its 40th birthday. Far out. No scary reminders for locals in the birthday book today, thanks to our friends at Harvey's Bakehouse, but it could be rather confronting for Nancy Sinatra that she is blowing out 86 candles today. Kanye West is 49 and Bonnie Tyler, total eclipse when you fart. She is 75 today. It was also on this date, 1984, that Ghostbusters, starring Bill Murray, Dan Aykroyd, Harold Ramis and Ernie Hudson, hit the big screen for the first time. And happy birthday to McDonald's, not in general, but here in New Zealand. 50 years since they served their first burgers under the Golden Arches in Porirua, 1976. Back then, the menu featured just six burgers, the biggest, a Big Mac, of course, which cost 75 cents. Today, there's nearly 180 outlets nationwide serving around 1.5 million Kiwis each and every week. And of course, our store in Ashburton, it took a wee while for the Golden Arches to finally make it here. I think it was 94 that we got our first store, which continues to be proudly operated by Dave Wally and the team. And is a favourite of the Howdens, that is for sure. For the soft serves, it's one of the cheapest options for getting an ice cream. You know, as a, if you find yourself in the compromising position of promising Alice a treaty to do something, you know, hey, look, if you get your togs on and we get to swimming, we might have a treaty afterwards, and then you think, oh, no, I've got to make good on that. Soft serve is always a solid go-to in the drive-thru on the way home, isn't it? Right, a treaty for the big kids awaits. Shapeshifter celebrating, here's another anniversary worth noting, their 20th anniversary of the Solstice album. So they're embarking on a tour of the country this winter, hitting all the big hotspots such as Wellington and Christchurch and Invercargill and Meffin. This is next Saturday at the Mount Hutt Memorial Hall. The gig is a sellout, so the only way for you to be there is to win tickets. And we've got your chance coming up in 15.
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14: In this update, the government's decision to stash away more than $1 billion in next year's budget without revealing its purpose is being labelled an odd approach. It amounts to $22 million in 2027-28 before ramping up over a four-year period. Infometrics principal economist Brad Olson says it appears National has settled on a concept but not yet the policy details.
15: Usually you wouldn't have that in the budget documents. You'd instead at some point in the next month or two come out and say, look, we've got this announcement, we're still doing the policy work, but we've pre-charged the cost of this policy against the next couple of budgets.
14: Negotiations are still stalling between the US and Iran as the war reaches the 100-day mark. President Donald Trump says he won't withdraw the roughly 50,000 troops deployed to Iran until the conflict's complete. He's also pushing back on assertions he's broken a campaign promise to keep the US out of new wars. Iranian Foreign Ministry spokesperson Esmail Baghaei told CNN the main problem is changing positions and contradictory remarks by Trump officials.
16: It makes the whole process very cumbersome, very unstable and very uncertain.
14: A belief for new responsibilities for paramedics will help save time for both first responders and patients. The government's tweaking the Medicines Act to allow paramedics

0: Macron and Friedrich Merz. Zelensky says the focus will be Ukraine's defence against Russia and the prospects of an end to the war. That's news.
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0: In sport, the Black Caps have fallen to a humbling 115-run defeat in the opening cricket test against England at Lord's. Springboks attack coach Tony Brown is heading back to New Zealand from 2028. Liam Lawson has finished fifth at the Monaco Formula One Grand Prix, with his car only just getting to the start line after being taken apart and reassembled pre-race due to a fault. Kimi Antonelli extended his driver's championship lead with victory. Kiwi squash ace Paul Cole has won the British Open crown for a third time after world number one Mustafa Asal retired on the eve of the fourth game with an injury. Alexander Zverev's long wait for a major tennis title is finally over, beating Italian 10th seed Flavio Cabolli in the French Open final in five sets. That's sport. I'm Malcolm Jordan.
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6: Weather for Mid-Canterbury.
7: Bit of cloud this morning. Some with a red tinge. Read into that as you will. Otherwise fine. Northwesterlies turn southwest later this afternoon. Before that happens, 18 is our nice warm high. And then we're down to 3 Tuesday. Simply fine with southwesterlies back to northwest. A capped high of 13 is what we can expect there, which is what we currently have across Ashburton and Hines. Waking up with 13, Mount Summers and Methven on 14 degrees.
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Mid-Canterbury Talking Away, where's Uncle Ed? It is 8 past 8 and welcome into Monday. Hope the weekend saw you well. It was a busy one for 22-year-old Jaden Marshall of J. Rive Construction. He was up in Auckland for the Certified Builders Apprentice Challenge, this after winning the regionals a couple of weeks back. A $10,000 prize pool up for grabs, and got an update from the boss. Missed out on a placing, but did very well, learned a lot, made some new friends, and also was in good company. Had three workmates up there with him, and they're all back on the tools today. So good on you for backing it up, and hope you have enjoyed the experience. A rising star in the trades to watch there, Jaden Marshall. And of course, many more are being brewed at the likes of Ashburton College. Now the trades is very much in focus. There's an event coming up on Wednesday night, which could be worth touching on with Principal Simon Coleman. And also, you can explore some of the new facilities they've got to offer tonight with an open evening. So all of that will be covered off before 8:30. But first, why don't we head out to the village? Shapeshifter are celebrating 20 years of their Solstice album, and they're bringing a show to Meffin next Saturday the 20th. It is sold out. The only way to get tickets is to win them on the radio. So give me a buzz, 307-8799, 307-8799. See if we can win you some tickets after Lil Nas X. It's all going to be.

0: Lil Nas X, Mid Canterbury Talking Network. It is 12 past 8. So obviously it's been a wee while since I've used the phone system. Turns out that I need to push that button in order to open things up. My bad. How would you like to win Shapeshifter tickets? Let's go round two. 307-8799. Ah, you know it's a Monday win. 307-8799. Better luck getting through this time, and we'll play a wee game in a moment. Nothing overly complicated, because I'm not an overly complicated sort of guy. Fair enough. Clearly, can't even work the phone system. In the meantime, exciting news for the crew at Life Pharmacy, because they're on the move, opening the doors to a brand new location at 71 Tancred Street today. They say the same trusted team, same friendly faces, just a fresh new space designed for our health and wellbeing front and centre. And there's the new Care Plus Advice Health Hub, which brings even more to the community, including consultations, vaccinations, prescriptions and personalised health services in a welcoming modern environment. Oh, I love new stuff. So there we go. That's something else to go and have a nosy at. There's so much going on around town, eh? The roundabout is going in at the end of Chalmers Ave. We've got the footbridge on West Street being picked up by a crane today. And then we can also go and check out the new digs for Life Pharmacy. Not too far for them to move, to be fair. It's 71 Tancred Street. Welcome home, team. 13 past 8.
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0: Mid Canterbury's Hockey Network with Harry Styles. 18 past 8. He's snubbed New Zealand on his world tour, but one band who's not snubbing us. Shapeshifter coming to Meffin, of all places, next Saturday. This part of the Winter Solstice Tour, celebrating 20 years of that landmark album. It's a sellout, so the only way to win tickets is with us. Hannah, morning.
1: Good morning.
0: Did you have any excitement over the weekend?
1: Oh, not too much.
0: Keeping it cash, I like that.
1: Yeah.
0: Right, I want you to party with Shapeshifter. We've got the chance to win tickets for you and three mates. We're playing a wee game I call Shapes for Shapeshifter. So I'm going to rattle off some objects, and I simply want you to name the shape of them as many as you can in the space of 20 seconds.
1: The shape, okay.
0: It's pretty self-explanatory. Shall we try it on for size?
1: Oh, let's have a go.
0: Timer starts now. What shape is a tractor wheel?
1: Circle.
0: Ding. The Ashburton College chessboard.
1: A square?
0: Yep. A duck pond.
1: Ooh, a circle.
0: The new roundabout going in the end of Chalmers Ave.
1: A circle.
0: A give way street sign.
1: Ooh, triangle?
0: Oh, you know what? Because I'm feeling generous on a Monday, I'm going to give you that. So that's one, two, three, four, five. The score to beat is five. You're out the gates bolting.
1: Oh, awesome.
0: Hang there, we'll grab some deets. And we're going to have a few more cues to play through the week for your chance to be at the sold-out Shapeshifter gig next Saturday on Us. How good, it's 20 past 8.
2: Matt Wyeth.
3: 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We are in the Wairarapa, just outside of Masterton.
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Mid-Canterbury Talking Iwi, where's Jennifer Page? It is 25 past 8. I'm really not having much luck with the phones this morning. I'm not sure what's going on because now I'm struggling to call out to Ashburton College Principal Simon Coleman. So hopefully we catch him between now and the end of the show. I wanted to give a plug, which we're still going to do, to the open night. So this is for the budding Year 9s to join next year. And I'm sure just anyone who's keen to go and have wee nosy around the likes of the new Rangitata block. So where are the details that I literally just had in front of me? The wheels don't need to fall off this early in the week. Come on. 4 till 6 p.m. Your chance to go along and have a look around Ashburton College, 4 till 6 p.m. this evening. You can find a little bit more on their Facebook page. And then also I mentioned how they're really embracing the trades at the moment. There's also something happening on Wednesday in that new Rangitata block. BCITO are hosting a trade secrets event showcasing careers in the building and construction industry from 6 till 8 p.m. on Wednesday. This is a free event and a great opportunity to learn how to get qualified without a student loan. All sounds good. Also chat one-on-one with training advisors and hear from employers and apprentices already working in the trades. And the best part, food is provided. To book your spot, head to tradesecrets.nz. We've also got details on our website, which is hokadiwi.co.nz, under the What's On tab. So Ashburton College, open night this evening, and then Wednesday for that Trade Secrets with BCITO. It's all on this week. Eric Carman, Hokadiwi.

0: Mid-Canterbury Talking Iwi, where's Eric Carman into Monday with Hungry Eyes? And if that's you too, you could win yourself the Millhouse Kitchen Workplace Shout. A whole bunch of tasty treats that were scored by the team at MHV Water, just down the road from us on Burnett Street last week. Could be on your break room table this morning. You've got to be quick to sign up on the Hawken Iwi Ashburton Facebook page. Our next victor is crowned just before 10. Let's get through the news of the day in a moment, which includes success for Liam Lawson in the F1 overnight, and exciting news for New Zealand rugby that Tony Brown is coming home. Will he be joining us as a World Cup winner, or perhaps joining the World Cup winners? That yet to be seen. Details in a moment. Keeping with rugby, we're going to catch up with Kenny Addison to talk a bit of club. And also, I must say, the excitement for the Hammers is sort of pre-season more than the season proper this year, because we have a crack at the Ranfurly Shield in just a couple of months' time. Those tickets are now on sale. So let's share in all the deets with Kenny before nine.
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3: In this update, the Prime Minister says $1 billion in undisclosed future spending is not as exciting as it sounds. The government's quietly set aside the money from next year's budget while refusing to say what it's for. The spending amounts to $22 million in 2027-28 fiscal year before ramping up over a four-year period. Christopher Luxon says it's an accounting provision for an existing transport-related issue.
4: But what needs to happen is we need to get your Minister of Finance working through the issue now.
5: Yeah.
4: Now, trying to understand whether it's required or not required.
3: The clock is ticking to recover evidence from the Wellington train derailment. The Johnsonville Line passenger train struck a concrete barrier south of Candala Station on Saturday, seriously injuring two. Four others suffered minor injuries. Transport Accident Investigation Commission Chief Investigator Louise Cook says a team has been battling the clock to collect and preserve evidence over the weekend. The US president claims he's doing the world a service as his war with Iran reaches 100 days. Tehran claims peace talks are being hampered by Washington officials changing their position and contradicting each other. The shaky ceasefire continues to be tested with fresh attacks by both sides. Donald Trump is meanwhile pushing back on assertions he's broken a campaign promise of no new wars, telling NBC he had to stop a very dangerous and powerful country having a nuclear weapon. A focus on cultural value as interest grows in restoring Chateau Tongariro. Government briefings say several businesses are interested in restoring the hotel, potentially without government assistance. That's news.
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3: In sport, Paul Cole is a British Open champion for a third time. He's beaten world squash number one Mustafa Asal in the decider. The Egyptian retired hurt after Cole took the third game to lead 2-1. Liam Lawson has credited his equal best Formula One finish to his engineering team. The Kiwi Racing Bulls driver has finished fifth. Kimi Antonelli claimed the race win. The Black Caps have slumped to a humbling 115-run loss in the opening cricket test against hosts England at Lord's. Tony Brown is heading back to New Zealand rugby as an All Blacks assistant coach from 2028. And Alexander Zverev's long wait for a major tennis title is finally over, beating Italian 10th seed Flavio Cabolli in the French Open final in five sets. That's sport. I'm Malcolm Jordan.
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2: Weather for Mid-Canterbury.
0: Hello. Into Monday, it was a cloudy start, but already the cloud has pretty much moved on over Burnett Street, and then fine with northwesterlies turning southwest later this afternoon. Before that, 18-hour high, and then we're down to 3. Tuesday, simply fine with those southwesterlies back to northwest. A cooler high as a result of just 13 degrees, which is what we have across Ashburton and Hines as we speak. No change for Mount Somers Methven, just one step ahead on 14.
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7: Let's go, girls.

0: Now, there's a song that has you wanting to kick the door down on Monday. Mid-Canterbury's Hawk and Iwi with Shania Twain. Luke Howden, hope the weekend saw you well. Was lucky enough to get along to that new Christchurch Stadium for my first rugby game. It was the Crusaders sellout, taking on the Blues Saturday afternoon, which ended up being a dead rubber as the other games went the way we expected. Although the Reds gave the Chiefs a good run for the money, didn't they? But yeah, so both sides progressed. We did manage to put 50 points on them. I see what they mean when they say there's no bad seat in this new stadium. It really does feel like you're on the paddock with the players, although I'm glad I wasn't. As the likes of Lester Whanganuku took a massive hit. Jeez, how did he still play on after that? I guess the question is he going to be okay now for the big semi-final dance, a repeat of last year's grand final against the Chiefs in Hamilton on Friday night? Oh, that's going to be a goodie. Anyway, closer to home. We're also at the pointy end of the club rugby season with the combined competitions, so we'll have a chat to Kenny Addison about that. And also tickets on sale for the Ranfurly Shield Challenge. If you fancy a road trip down to Alexandra for what could be history-making stuff by our Hammers in just over a month's time, we've got all the details with Kenny Addison to share in roughly 7 minutes. But first, a brain teaser, and it is thanks to our friends at Specsavers. You can find them on Cass Street, and the winter sale is your chance to save half price on selected lens options. 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Kids in the 90s apparently did this 4 times more often than the kids of today do it. What do you think it is? Kids in the 90s do this chore, there's a clue, 4 times more often than they do today. Let's find out what the chore in question is before 9.
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0: Mid Canterbury's Hokanui with Evermore. It is 13-9. Kitty Addison from Mid Canterbury Rugby is in. Hello.
1: Good morning. How are you?
0: Yeah, good. Mentioned how I got along to that new Christchurch Stadium to watch some rugby for the first time on Saturday afternoon, which was nice. We were able to get Alice home in time for usual bed. Crusaders. And gee, it really is a game changer for watching footy. You feel like you're on the park.
1: Yeah, I think they've done an awesome job in the design and the build of the stadium. Quite steep. If you're in the main grandstand,
0: you
1: feel like you're on top of the field almost.
0: I'd heard that, so we went the bottom layer down the eastern end, but in the frenzy of getting tickets before they sold out in 20 minutes or whatever stupid time it was, I didn't realise that there were different sections that were family friendly. So we were in the no alcohol zone, which probably wasn't a bad play, to be fair.
1: Yeah, it's great.
0: Saved me a bit of money.
1: It's great. And we see lots more locations now having alcohol-free zones, particularly in family enclosures.
0: Yeah.
1: Gives you a good opportunity.
0: Oh, the atmosphere was still great. There was this one Blues fan that was sitting about five seats down from us, and the number of times he screamed, "Get some specs, ref!"
1: Well, fair play to him. At least he made the effort to come on down, or if he's living down this way, still put the Blues jersey on. There was this speckle of blue around the stadium. But,
0: it was good to see. They're always welcome.
1: Yeah, exactly.
0: Adds a bit of atmosphere. Hey, so something that we're looking forward to at a ground that I haven't been to, but I'm looking forward to ticking this one off my list, Alexandra, at the end of next month. Our Mid-Canterbury Hammers have the chance to claim the Ranfurly Shield.
1: Yeah, well, it's an interesting one, isn't it? Because it's a little bit presumptuous that it's going to be a Shield challenge because, of course, Otago play North Otago before we do. And, of course, if North Otago were to do the unbelievable, the unthinkable and win the Shield...
0: That's next week, isn't it?
1: Then we will we'll be heading down to Alexandra for a pre-season game. But ultimately, we get the first crack at the Shield challenge as we play North Otago in round one down in Oamaru. So either way, we got a dollar each way.
0: Yeah, either way, we have a chance.
1: Absolutely.
0: Okay, well, assuming that the old golds don't make it happen next Tuesday and we are down there for the occasion, tickets are now on sale to be a part of it.
1: Tickets are now on sale, yep. So get onto Otago Rugby. You can have a look through theirs. We posted on our Facebook and Instagram last week as well, and we'll continue to do that right throughout the lead up to the game. Certainly seems a lot of interest around town, which is great. Lots of people asking about it. We're keen to get tickets on sale and find out a bit about it. Lots of people making a bit of a weekend of it because it is a Friday afternoon game as well.
0: Yeah.
1: So a good way to get down to a beautiful part of the world, spend a Friday afternoon watching some fantastic rugby, and then potentially spend the rest of the weekend down that way before you head home for work on Monday.
0: Absolutely. Well, that's our plan. We're dragging the caravan down, so we're going to be the cause for all the traffic. You'll have the Hammers bus stuck behind us.
1: I might need a spare bed, Luke, so I might hit you up for a space in the caravan.
0: Oh, cosy. It'll save you on heating. Yeah, neat. And those tickets, they're only like $20 or something, eh?
1: Yeah, they're not too bad at all. So, again, we want as big a crowd as possible there. Fair play to Otago. They, wanted to take the game out into their community as well. And what better place to do it than a place like Alexandra? Molyneux Park. I did a bit of a drive-by, actually, across the summer holidays. So I was down that neck of the woods. Fantastic stadium, really good arena. And watch the Hammers go.
0: Right on. So that is the 24th of July. And, just check out the Otago Rugby social channels to book your tickets for that.
1: 2:30 kickoff.
0: So that means I need to early start.
1: You get early start, yeah. You got to get out of here Thursday night and make your way down or get on the road early on a Friday morning.
0: Maybe I have a chat to the boss about doing the show from down there. I wonder if that's possible, surely, in this day and age.
1: Come see us in the hotel before the game.
0: Watch the space. Oh, that's the party at Tony Brown's or Kenny Edison's. That's exciting news this morning. And super quick, just while you're here, club rugby, we're at the pointy ends of the season now, eh?
1: Yeah, we're starting to get into that pointy end. Lots of combined competitions, obviously our local ones as well. So there's been a bit going on over the weekend. Unfortunately, in the Lucidi Cup, Rakaia went down super narrowly to Glenmark Cheviot. We thought that might be one that we might be able to see a win at. And a strong Kaiapoi side beat Methven, which, after a good Luceri campaign for both of those teams, was a little bit disappointing. But those teams start gearing up for Waters Cup afterwards. If you were down at Hines, you would have seen Southern put on a great performance to put away Southbridge pretty convincingly, which was great. And Pribbleton got the win over Celtic up at Pribbleton. Our very own Jack Miller may have been donning the Pribbleton colours here as
0: well. Is
1: that
0: true?
1: Yeah. It's his home club, so we don't, you know, we give him some stick around the office.
0: Yeah.
1: But yeah, that was those results from the weekend. Obviously, Friday night, footy for the women's combined competition.
0: Yeah.
1: That's really heating up at the moment. Yeah, it's going really well, and there's some really good rugby being played in there. And a couple of our teams are, you know, featuring towards the pointy end of finals. So we've got Southern sitting there in third, and Hampstead, Waiheke Toa, sitting in fourth. So they could be sneaking in to the finals games in the next couple of weeks. So keep an eye out for that as well. There's been some cracking rugby played in the women's comp this year.
0: Right on. Cheers for coming by, Kenny. And go easy on that, Jack, as he limps his way back into the office this morning.
1: He's normally got some bruises and aches and pains and things like that. Well deserved, I reckon. Probably if someone
0: rubbing
1: gave
0: in
1: him
0: the
1: a bit of a dust up, then it was probably warranted.
0: Noah Cardin, a Talkadoi.

Noah Carton, Mint Canterbury talking to you. It is almost nine. Let's answer the brain teaser, shall we? It is thanks to our friends at Spec Savers. You can find them on... Oh, hold on a second. I've just had an email through... it said serious crash on State 1, but this looks to be north of Christchurch. So if you're heading north of Christchurch through Hurunui, expect some delays, but doesn't look like it's anything near us. Okay, back to what I was talking about. The brain teaser, thanks to Spec Savers, save half price on lens options with the winter sale. Ask Brendan and the crew in store about that today. Apparently back in the 90s, kids were four times more likely to tackle this around home chore compared to today. The answer is mowing the lawns. Ah, wonder what that's all about. Is it because of the rise of the robo-mower? Man, I wish I had one of those. They look so fun. Although I'm saying that we've got Scruffy the dog, so how good are the robo-mowers now with picking up the poop? I imagine that could get rather messy rather quickly, so now it's just a manual job for us. Yeah, Alice isn't too far off being able to tackle them, I reckon. In saying that, also being a town section now, it's all but a 20-minute, half-an-hour job. But that's all part of the wider plan. It's not a big job, but I stretch it out all afternoon just to give myself a bit of a break away from everything else. Don't tell Amber. Man, I get myself in trouble this time of the morning, don't I? Let's get through the music. The music can help save me once again after nine with Britney Spears, Sam Fender alongside Olivia Dean, Paul Young and the Chainsmokers featuring Halsey lined up all inside the next 20. Talking to you.

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10: In this update, the finance minister is defending a billion-dollar budget provision, promising further detail as it's finalised. The previously undisclosed funding has been labelled secret spending by Labor. Nicola Willis says it's linked to an existing transport issue. She says Treasury advised there was an additional cost linked to a previous commitment, but could be unwound depending on future decisions.
11: You don't have time to work that through ahead of the budget, so what we suggest that you do is that you upfront note that if those costs were to occur, they'd have to happen out of a future budget.
10: Chris Luxon's clarifying his stance after appearing to firmly dismiss Australia's offer to help New Zealand respond to a rift with China. Beijing last week issued four of our MPs unprecedented travel bans following their visit to Taiwan. On Friday, the Prime Minister told media he planned to raise his objections directly with China without Australian input. Luxon says while he's appreciative of the concern, this is a state-to-state issue.
12: The way the question was being worded was, you know, Australia's going to go in and sort it out for us. Well, we're quite capable of sorting that out.
10: Federated Farmers is laying out a five-point blueprint for what it wants from parties this election. It includes lower costs, more infrastructure, greater support for young farmers and continued local government reform. President Wayne Langford says all of the 12 priorities are put forward before the 2023 election ended up being adopted. He says it's about backing the people who produce our food, fibre and products which keep the country moving. Hostilities are flaring up again in the Middle East, with Iranian missiles lighting up skies over northern Israel. Tehran had warned of a painful response after

0: the lyrics.
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3: In sport, All Black Sevens head coach Tomasi Farmer is standing down. Farmer has been head coach since 2023, taking the reins following Clark Laidlaw's move to the Hurricanes. Liam Lawson is lauding his Racing Bulls mechanics for his equal career best placing of fifth in the Formula One race in Monaco. Considering both turned up to the garage this morning with the cars in pieces, Lawson has told Sky Sport it was remarkable they did as well as they did. Kimi Antonelli claimed the race win, his fifth straight. Black Caps captain Tom Latham has refused to blame the Lord's pitch following his side's 115-run defeat in the opening cricket test against England. And Alexander Zverev has finally won a major tennis crown, beating Italian 10th seed Flavio Cabolli in five sets to win the French Open. That's sport. I'm Malcolm Jordan.
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5: Weather for Mid-Canterbury.
6: Hello. After a cloudy start, that has all but moved aside. And now blue skies over Burnett Street. It should stay fine with northwesterlies turning southwest a little later on. Before that, 18 is the high we hope to hit. 3, the overnight low. Tuesday, once again, fine with those southwesterlies turning back to northwest. But as a result, a capped high of 13 degrees. We've had a slight dip for Hines on 12. Ashburton, however, has risen to where Mount Somers and Meffin still are on 14 degrees.
5: Mid-Canterbury's best music mix lives here on Hokanui.

Mid Canterbury Talking Away with Paul Young. It is Monday morning. Hope the weekend saw you well. We caught up with J-Mac from Mount Hutt, and it sounds like they are still aiming for a Saturday Open, which, given the weather, I mean, yeah, things got a little damp and yucky on Saturday, but for the most part, instead of winter, it feels like we've rolled into spring or even summer. And today we've got a posted high of 18 degrees. Can't imagine it's easy making snow in the face of that. But things are due to cool down as the week rolls on. So even if there's no big fronts coming our way, hopefully that cooler stuff helps them create a bit of man-made powder and get things open on Saturday, which is all good for Mount Hutt. You can listen back to that chat, which will be up on our Breakfast Ashburton with Luke Howden podcast in around half an hour's time. Chat to come, we've finally managed to pin him down, from Simon Coleman from Ashburton College. They are opening up tonight, so if you've got some prospective year nines, some kids in their final year of intermediate or whatnot, eyeing up Ashburton College as a an option next year, it's your chance to go and have a nosy around this evening. We'll share all the details, including why it could be important to turn up early for this one. So Simon has that. And also, if we're not enrolling the kids into the classroom where the new rules are to get off their phones anyway, perhaps you're making an effort, I'm attempting a segue here, making an effort to get off the phone, may not be paying the dividends that we expect. More on this new research is coming up before 10 o'clock as well. We've got music to come from LAB and the Foo Fighters. But first, here's Halsey alongside the Chainsmokers. And we're into a new week. Happy Monday, Hawkinui.

0: Mid Canterbury Talking Network with LAB. Luke Abner until 10 for all those students who are currently in year 8. So, say your final year of intermediate. We've now got to decide where to next. Potentially Ashburton College. They're hosting an open evening for your chance to go and have a nosy around this afternoon. College principal is Simon Coleman. And, mate, I guess the first question I have with a role that is already pushing 1,500, is there enough room for these new recruits?
1: Yes, we can manage 1,500. It's certainly getting up to the top for us. But
0: it's getting cosy.
1: We're making it work, you know. We're redeveloping buildings and stuff, so obviously we can create a few spaces that way. But yeah, no, we're certainly going to be in touch with the minister and with Mr. Meagher, you know, about having to have further buildings, you know, in the future. But we could definitely manage it at the moment and still have nice size numbers for our classes, particularly year nine. Obviously, as they come in, we try to keep our numbers quite low for those particular classes. So yeah.
0: So what are you looking forward to, or what are the students looking forward to showing off this afternoon?
1: Well, I guess it'll be as we have all seen, the new, you know, the Rangitata block, which is now in its third year, so that's a beautiful building.
0: 3 years already? Wow.
1: Yeah, 3 years. And obviously the other one is that we've finished redeveloping one of the old blocks, and it's beautiful on the inside, and I think that'll be another highlight to show that we...
0: Which is that?
1: That's the old technology block, so that's been completely refurbed on the inside.
0: Is that A from memory?
1: C block.
0: Yeah, right. It's the one down the eastern side by the bus
1: that's
0: bay.
1: That's right. Yeah, gotcha. Where the cafe is and the barista
0: yes.
1: Set up and all those. So, and where our houses are getting built on the other side. So, yeah, so that's all been completely refurbed at a considerable cost. And that is the start of doing the other blocks. I mean, so I think it'll be really lovely for people to come in and see what the next 12 to 18 months of other work in other buildings is going to, you know, produce. So it'll be good, yeah. But one thing, if I could just share with everyone, is that those who are interested in coming, like, we are only doing one welcome, so it'll be at 4 o'clock or just after, so people can be here by four in the school auditorium. We will be kicking off just after that, and that gives us then a good sort of hour and a half for people to have a really good look around the school, which has been feedback as wanting to have more time. So we have decided to take two welcomes down into one big one.
0: Oh, gotcha. Okay. So if we did see that window of 4 till 6 p.m. and we're thinking, oh, geez, Simon, I can't get there because of work until 5 at the earliest, will we still have the chance to see some stuff?
1: If they come in, we'll still have people around that will be able to take them for a tour. So if people can't get in until a bit later, that's fine. They just come straight to the auditorium and there'll be people there, and we'll be able to take them around and give them a group to go and have a good look around the school.
0: Right, but get there early if you can.
1: Yes, it would be great to, as much as possible, for people to be there for that 4 o'clock, just to get that group away, and then obviously we can pick up anyone that comes in after that. We'll have some students to be able to take others around. So, yeah, it should be quite exciting.
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Mid Canterbury Talking Network, where's the Black Seeds? Welcome into Monday, into a full-length working week. Oh man, we'll get through together. Something that's going to help is a streak of fine weather. We started with clouds, that has all but broken up, and now glorious sunshine down Burnett Street. It's due to stay fine, with northwesterlies turning southwest later on. Before that, 18 is our expected high, and then we're down to 3. Tuesday, once again, fine, those southwesterlies turn back northwest, but kept the high there at 13 degrees. Wednesday is fine with 15. Thursday, fine, 13. Bit of cloud about on Friday, otherwise all good with 14. And early cloud clears again on Saturday. Then, whoa, would you look at that? Fine with 14 degrees. Wow, you can't ask for much better than that into winter, unless, of course, you're J-Mac at Mount Hutt or Rob and the team out at Staveley. Let's hope we get a few frosts thrown in to at least help on that front. The Millhouse Kitchen Workplace Shout is back up for grabs. This also makes a new working week a lot easier, thanks to Nikki and the crew. If you'd like the tasty treats, go and sign up. This is your final chance on the Hawkinui Ashburton Facebook page. Our next winner is crowned before 10. Here's Somba.

0: Mid Canterbury Talk and Iwi with Lenny Kravitz. Look out until 10. If you've been toying with the idea of getting away from your phone, taking a social media break, experts are saying that it may not pay the dividends that we first thought. A new review suggests a digital detox may not improve our mood as much as we'd expect. These researchers analysed 10 studies involving more than 4,600 people who took social media breaks ranging from one day to a month, and they found no significant changes in happiness, negative emotions, or life satisfaction, which is interesting, isn't it? Because that's what everybody touts as being the great sort of recharge, you know, being able to get into the hills, for instance, without your phone, being able to switch off, and that helps us charge our own battery. Apparently not. Experts say rather than quitting entirely, perhaps focus on mindful, intentional phone use, and also maybe use a timer that limits time spent scrolling certain apps. I don't know about you, but some of the greatest joy in life now I find in the comments section of many Facebook posts and news articles that go up. Some of the banter is just out the gate. But, you know, watching the news last night, if you're getting to the point on social media where you think it's a good idea to pick up a hammer and hit yourself in the face for the sake of looking good, maybe at that point it is time to take a break for a while.
1: When school is out and the kids are spent...

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0: Mid-Canterbury's Health Network with the 5 seconds of summer. I think we're in store for a little more than that today and the rest of the week. Far out, Mother Nature continues to serve it up into winter. My gosh. Hey, Best Find, another winner for the Millhouse Kitchen Shout. Congratulations. Ryle Bush Transport. Hey, those tasty goodies scored by Dean Rattray. So we'll be in touch with the details. Go you. And the other big chance to win this week is money can't buy tickets to the sold-out Shapeshifter show, which is in Meffin next Saturday night. Congrats, Hannah, who cut some shapes for Shapeshifter this morning. She's in the draw. You can get yourself in the running with another cue to call to come tomorrow. Until then, you can listen back to the rest of our chat on the Breakfast Ashburton with Luke Howden podcast. That's on iHeartRadio. Otherwise, take care. Don't work too hard. Monday, after all. And can't wait to spot you back from 6 a.m. Bye-bye.
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11: In this update, Labor's announced its party list to contest the 2026 election. Unsurprisingly, leader Chris Hipkins is ranked first, with Deputy Carmel Cepelloni second and finance spokesperson Barbara Edmonds third. Senior political reporter Azaria Howell has more.
12: The highest ranked candidate who's not already an MP is Rick

0: Either way, the point, I think, is one that we are very committed to, which is we need to make sure we've got full transparency on it before pre-food.
1: And the Labor Party is criticising the lack of detail, calling it secret spending. A warning, legislation by itself won't stop run-it-straight events. Sports Minister Mark Mitchell says work to crack down on the tackle game is progressing following the death of a teenager in Palmerston North last year. Run-it-straight type events don't need police permits, and there have been a number of Auckland editions offering significant prize money. Headway Chief Executive Stacey Mowbray says education is also key.
2: Legislation can be really effective, these monetised, organised events, but it's also happening in the backyard, and we know that legislation doesn't really reach into those.
1: Fear New Zealanders will pay a hefty price should Lyttelton Port fall into foreign hands. Global operator DP World is believed to be negotiating a deal to manage operations at the port for up to 30 years. The Maritime Union's Carl Finlay says all the profit would head overseas and out of the community. He says the local council, port company and union should work together to keep the asset in public ownership. That's news.
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5: Hokanui Sport.
1: In sport, Liam Lawson has had a clear run through the main arterials of the Monaco Formula One Grand Prix to snare a fifth placing. After significant overnight repairs, the Racing Bulls driver kept clean amid a chaotic race to equal his best career points haul. Lawson says it was quite an odd race from his perspective, though, as he barely saw any other cars. Kimi Antonelli claimed a fifth straight win. All Blacks Sevens head coach Tomasi Thama is standing down. Thama has been head coach since 2023, taking the reins following Clark Laidlaw's move to the Hurricanes. And Jordy Beamish has finished fifth in the 3,000-metre steeplechase at the latest Diamond League athletics meet in Stockholm. That's sport. I'm Malcolm Jordan.
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5: Weather for Mid-Canterbury.
1: Met Service forecast for Ashburton. Morning cloud, then fine. Westerlies developing before dawn with a high of 18 degrees for Ashburton today. The low going back to 3 overnight tonight. Tomorrow, fine. Southwesterlies turning northwesterly in the evening. And the high for Ashburton Tuesday will be 13 degrees, with the overnight low back to 1 on Tuesday night. And to Wednesday, fine. Westerlies dying out in the morning. The high for Ashburton on Wednesday will be 15 degrees, with the low on Wednesday night dropping back to 0.
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7: Hi, Mike Preston here from Bailey's with another new listing for you. 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
9: In this update, Labor's announced its party list to contest the 2026 election. Unsurprisingly, leader Chris Hipkins is ranked first, with Deputy Carmel Cepelloni second and finance spokesperson Barbara Edmonds third. Senior political reporter Azaria Howell has more.
10: The highest ranked candidate who's not already an MP is Rakesh Naidu, a police superintendent at 13. MP for Mangere, Lemonga Lydia Soseni is the lowest ranked current MP at 42. Newcomer 25-year-old climate campaigner Sophie Hanford is ranked 26.
9: MP Greg O'Connor is notably absent from the list. The government's revealed a secretive $1 billion in next year's budget is just an accounting provision tied to an existing transport issue. Prime Minister Chris Luxon says the issue emerged as this year's budget was being finalised, and the finance minister now needs to determine whether it's actually required.
11: Either way, the point I think is one that we are very committed to, which is we need to make sure we've got full transparency on it before pre-food.
9: And the Labor Party is criticising the lack of detail, calling it secret spending. A warning, legislation by itself won't stop run-it-straight events. Sports Minister Mark Mitchell says work to crack down on the tackle game is progressing following the death of a teenager in Palmerston North last year. Run-it-straight type events don't need police permits, and there have been a number of Auckland editions offering significant prize money. Headway Chief Executive Stacey Mowbray says education is also key.
12: Legislation can be really effective, these monetised, organised events, but it's also happening in the backyard, and we know that legislation doesn't really reach into those.
9: Fear New Zealanders will pay a hefty price should Lyttelton Port fall into foreign hands. Global operator DP World is believed to be negotiating a deal to manage operations at the port for up to 30 years. The Maritime Union's Carl Finlay says all the profit would head overseas and out of the community. He says the local council, port company and union should work together to keep the asset in public ownership. That's news.
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15: Hokanui Sport.
9: In sport, Liam Lawson has had a clear run through the main arterials of the Monaco Formula One Grand Prix to snare a fifth placing. After significant overnight repairs, the Racing Bulls driver kept clean amid a chaotic race to equal his best career points haul. Lawson says it was quite an odd race from his perspective, though, as he barely saw any other cars. Kimi Antonelli claimed a fifth straight win. All Blacks Sevens head coach Tomasi Thama is standing down. Thama has been head coach since 2023, taking the reins following Clark Laidlaw's move to the Hurricanes. And Geordie Beamish has finished fifth in the 3,000-metre steeplechase at the latest Diamond League athletics meet in Stockholm. That's sport. I'm Malcolm Jordan.
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15: Weather for Mid-Canterbury.
9: Met Service forecast for Ashburton. Morning cloud, then fine. Westerlies developing before dawn with a high of 18 degrees for Ashburton today. The low going back to 3 overnight tonight. Tomorrow, fine. Southwesterlies turning northwesterly in the evening. And the high for Ashburton Tuesday will be 13 degrees, with the overnight low back to 1 on Tuesday night. And to Wednesday, fine. Westerlies dying out in the morning. The high for Ashburton on Wednesday will be 15 degrees, with the low on Wednesday night dropping back to 0.
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12: In this update, there's no path back to Parliament for Labour's Greg O'Connor after his decision not to stand on the party list. The Labour Party's revealed its list for the November election this morning. O'Connor's Ohariu seat was disestablished in boundary changes, and he failed in his bid to run in Wellington North. He suggested that papal elections are more transparent than electing the Labour list. But party leader Chris Hipkins says the decision not to run was O'Connor's.
13: He reflected on that over the weekend himself and made the decision that he didn't wish to have his name put forward on the list. This has been an ongoing conversation that he's been having with us since his seat was disestablished.
12: An extra 93 million litres of diesel storage tanks have been recommissioned at Marsden Point near Whangarei. They'll be ready when the first of two reserve shipments arrive in the next fortnight. With more, business reporter Michael Sergal.
14: The tanks will store about 9 days of additional supply. Channel infrastructure contractors have been working around the clock to clean the tanks, connect them to infrastructure and install instruments and pumping systems. All in all, they've put in more than 750 metres of new pipework.
12: Wellington Mayor Andrew Little says he's horrified at the cost of the website for the capital's new library. It was built by Auckland agency Journey Digital for $600,000. Little says the website is way over budget, and he only found out after an official information request. He says it's being independently investigated.
15: It's not just where the money has gone and the service provider and all the rest of it. It's also the decision-making around it. How does that decision get made? Who signs off on it or doesn't sign off on it? How does it get out of control?
12: Questions are being asked about how a new bill seeking better disclosure will meaningfully address modern slavery. The National and Labour-backed legislation is before Select Committee today. Horticulture New Zealand Chief Executive Kate Scott says it's not clear how the reporting framework improves identification, investigation and enforcement. She's also flagging concerns about Labour contractors and how far up the chain supply it goes.
16: up how far up the supply chain it goes. Donald Trump is reportedly asking Iran to return to the negotiating table, which has fired on Israel after threatening retaliation for its bombing of Beirut. That's news. In sport, New Zealand rugby chief executive Steve Lancaster is making no apologies for signing Tony Brown more than 2 years before his first game as an All Blacks assistant coach. Brown has signed a two-year deal beginning in 2028. The All Blacks will still face Brown as South Africa's current attack coach during the Greatest Rivalry Tour this year and in a likely World Cup quarterfinal next year if both teams win their pool. Lancaster says securing Brown over a year before his contract ends is a reflection on professional rugby's high stakes. Meanwhile, men's sevens coach Tomasi Thama is standing down after 3 years. Shane Van Gisbergen has failed to finish in the latest NASCAR race in Michigan. Denny Hamlin claimed the race win. That's sport. I'm Malcolm Jordan.
17: The country weather with Fiji. Northern to Waitomo and Taramanui, including Coromandel and Bay of Plenty. Cloud with isolated showers. Taranaki to Kapiti Coast, including Taihape, partly cloudy with isolated showers about the ranges clearing tomorrow. Gisborne, Hawke's Bay, Wairarapa and Wellington, mainly fine with scattered showers developing tonight. Marlborough, Nelson and Canterbury, mainly fine for you as well with isolated showers developing about Canterbury and Marlborough this afternoon or this evening. Buller, Grey and Westland, showers clearing from Westland and Grey this afternoon and Buller overnight. Otago and Southland and Fiordland, showers about the south coast. And the Chatham Islands, rain developing this afternoon with southwest gale winds developing tonight. And that's the weather with Fiji, where happiness comes naturally. Jane Mackay and the country is next.
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